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Benson Boone, Niall Horan, Teddy Swims, or Ed Sheeran. Text DAD to 41061. A confirmation text will be sent. 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

The next World Cup game happening in Seattle, going to be happening this Wednesday. It is Hits 106.1. I'm Kelsey J. I need Team USA to keep on this winning streak for us right now. Sorry.

to go back to work after a long, fun weekend, but I have something you can look forward to. It's Hits 106.1. I'm Kelsey Jane. Back tomorrow, more chances for you to win this $2,500. It all kicks off 8:10 with the Jubal Show.

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Thursday in an extra special way. We're letting you choose your daddy. It's Hits 106.1. I'm Kelsey J. And I'm not talking daddy in the literal sense, but you can choose yours. Is it going to be Ed Sheeran, Teddy Swims, Benson Boone, or Niall Horan? The choice is yours when you win these tickets in. I got another keyword for you coming up next. And make sure you're listening continuously on the 40s for more chances to win.

Enter now for your chance to win tickets to one of these shows with Hits 106.1. Benson Boone, Niall Horan, Teddy Swims, or Ed Sheeran. Text LAWN to 41061. A confirmation text will be sent. 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
1: 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It's Hits 106.1. I'm Kelsey J. And seriously, y'all, Friday tickets are already gone. I mean, we got performances with Benson Boone, BTS, Cardi B, Snoop Dogg, and more. 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
17: All right, let's do this. What up? It's JoJo on the radio. This is the iHeartRadio Countdown, and today's show features some of our favorite moments with some of our favorite artists and guests like Olivia Rodrigo, Alex Warren, Meghan Trainor, Akon, Lil Jon, and more. Also, it is Father's Day weekend. Big shout to all the dads. Hope you guys are good, and I hope you're having a great Father's Day weekend. On with the countdown. Here we go. This is song number 20.
0: Teddy Swims, Mr. Know-It-All.

0: It's JoJo on the radio, and yes, this is the iHeartRadio Countdown. This weekend, I'm replaying some of my fave moments with artists who've stopped by the iHeartRadio Countdown this year. This is Alex Warren. Alex, this question gets tossed at you a lot, but serious question. How has your life changed since Ordinary?
1: Holy cow.
0: I mean, just like, gotta be night and
1: everything,
0: day.
1: Everything has changed. It's been really cool. It's very cool to kind of just be able to have the confidence, I guess, now that I have, like, the confidence of in my music, being able to say that I did it once. I never thought I'd have a hit, and the fact that I got one, it means that there's no insecurity, there's no, what's the word? I'm not scared to put any more music out. A lot of people always ask me, they're like, oh, hey, like, now that you've had a hit, like, are you nervous the next one isn't going to be a hit? And I'm like, no, this means that I did it. I have one. Now I get to put out whatever the heck I want.
0: Right. And this thing was so big, dude.
1: Thank you so much.
0: So, well, I'll cover that in a second, but it's bigger than big. It's more than a hit. This is a hit.
1: Thank you.
0: All right, Alex Warren's hanging out. All right, we'll be back with more amazing moments from the iHeartRadio studios. But right now, let's get back to the countdown.
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23: It's JoJo on the radio, and yes, this is the iHeartRadio countdown. This weekend, I'm replaying some of my fave moments with artists who've stopped by the iHeartRadio countdown this year. This is Alex Warren. Alex,
13: still here. He can't get rid of me.
23: He's eating his banana still.
13: Yeah.
23: Ordinary.
13: Somehow it hasn't gotten any.
23: Take a bite of your dang banana there.
13: I'm going to enjoy it.
23: Let me read some stats as he's enjoying his banana. Ordinary, please. Over 3 billion with the B streams last year. I think I played it like a billion times myself. You were talking to our buddy Elvis Duran, Z100 New York. He said he thinks we, radio, ruined it because we played it so dang much. We had to. It was so big. Did you ever imagine having a song that massive?
13: No, I thought Ordinary, when we wrote it, I thought it would be a big song. But like, obviously in today's music landscape, you never know. The fact that it got that big was something where I was always really like baffled by. I still don't believe it. And it's taken me a little bit. I think after like the next year, I think I'll start to believe it. But it's definitely something where it sounds insufferable, but it's truly so big that I have no idea.
23: I think you were telling me backstage at Jingle Ball, I think someone said, hey, it's time to move off the song, or don't pick this song, or I forget what the conversation was. But basically, you had to say, hey, no, this is the song I believe in.
13: I had to fight for that record.
23: It paid off, man.
13: It really did. And also gave me, like you said, what has changed my life. It gave me a lot of confidence to be able to say that I think this is it.
23: Have you ever turned, we've played it so many times on the radio. Have you ever heard your song, for example, on Kiss FM LA and thought, I'm just sick of it, and you turn the station?
13: No.
23: Good.
13: I turn that up every time.
23: As you all should. Alex Warren's hanging out. All right, guys, we'll be back with more amazing moments from the iHeartRadio studios. But right now, let's get back to the countdown.
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0: It's JoJo on the radio, and yes, this is the iHeartRadio Countdown. This weekend, I'm replaying some of my fave moments with artists who've stopped by the iHeartRadio Countdown this year. This is Meghan Trainor. Meghan, finish this sentence. This new chapter of Meghan Trainor is blank. Get wild. Get hard.
1: Difficult. I want to say impressive, because I never thought that I could do any of these things, and I'm patting myself on the back. I'm very proud of myself.
0: Speaking of music, just balancing life.
1: All of it. The visuals, the music videos. I was in dance rehearsals for like months training for Shimmer's music video. Having 3 kids at the same time as all this chaos has been harder than anything else in my whole life. But I love every second of it. And sometimes I don't. Sometimes I do.
0: I'll tell you what, the dance thing. I mean, I don't know where you are with the dance stuff, but after watching my daughter dance for years, which you know, of course, your nephew went to the same studio.
1: Yeah.
0: They make it look easy.
1: They make it look so easy.
0: It's impossible.
1: It's all balance, which I don't have. And I would learn it and I would nail it. Then they go, okay, now heels. And I was like, And then they'd be like, cool, day of, they're like, we got a rug. I was like, I'm doing this on a rug? And like, just curveballs left and right. So it was a lot for me, who's like not trained in dancing.
0: Join the club. But you are trained in being awesome. Oh my God. Meghan Trainor is hanging out. We'll be back with more amazing moments from the iHeartRadio studios.

0: It's JoJo on the radio, and yes, this is the iHeartRadio Countdown. This weekend, I'm replaying some of my fave moments with artists who've stopped by the iHeartRadio Countdown this year. This is Meghan Trainor. Meghan's questions about, you know, fame. Fame is a weird word, but strangest place you've been recognized. I would love to know, like, in traffic, you know, drive-through.
1: I mean, I guess what's strange to me is when I'm overseas and I get recognized, because, like, that's bizarre to me. I'm like, you know me all the way in Australia, you know? I'm like, what? Huh? Yeah, so that's always strange, but nowadays, I don't even get recognized. It's my husband. He always gets us recognized. And then they see him and they go, she must be close, you know?
0: Right.
1: And then they hunt us down. But at Disneyland the other day, too, people were very nice. They didn't really, they recognize us, but they would just smile. Or like a few. Aww. And then some would come up just to Daryl and make me take the pic. And then they're like, thanks, ma'am. And I was like,
0: I love Daryl too.
1: I love Daryl.
0: Such a beautiful guy. Yeah. All right, Meghan Trainor's hanging out. We'll be back with more amazing moments from the iHeartRadio studios. But right now, let's get back to the countdown.
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1: It's JoJo on the radio, and yes, this is the iHeartRadio Countdown. This weekend, I'm replaying some of my fave moments with artists who've stopped by the iHeartRadio Countdown this year. This is Akon. Akon, where do you call home these days?
2: Oh, man, a plane, actually.
1: Pretty much, right? I Googled, like, where does Akon live at? And it's like, he's kind of an international dude, is what it said. Like,
2: right.
1: He's like on a plane. And you got roots in Africa, of course. You got roots in Atlanta, I'm told. Like, so where are you pretty much in a plane? Is that real?
2: No, seriously. Like, I would like to want to call Atlanta my base in the United States. But then I have a place in LA, so I'm always back and forth between the two. But then I have a place in Miami. So depending on what part of the side of the spectrum I'm in, that's where I kind of land. And then if I'm in Africa, I'm in Senegal. That's my main base.
1: Right.
2: But then I have a place in Nigeria as well, too. And a condo in South Africa.
1: God.
2: But then when I'm in the Middle East, Dubai is home.
1: So what? Okay, let's say you have.
2: So it's like,
1: okay. Let me break it down practical. Like, I have a favorite pair of pants, right?
2: Right, right.
1: And I'm like, oh man, I need my favorite pair of pants. Well, where do you keep your favorite pair of pants at?
2: In the closet.
1: But then you have 400 closets.
2: Then you just keep it in the suitcase. The suitcase is the closet.
1: Oh my God. Akon is hanging out. We'll be back with more amazing moments from the iHeartRadio studios.
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1: It's JoJo on the radio, and yes, this is the iHeartRadio Countdown. This weekend, I'm replaying some of my fave moments with artists who've stopped by the iHeartRadio Countdown this year. This is Akon. Akon, what is... Impossible question. What is the greatest song you feel that you've ever written? Now, I'm going to run through, just to remind everybody, Akon songs you've wrote: Locked Up, Lonely, Smack That with Eminem, I Want to Love You with Snoop. Then you wrote some songs for other artists: Sweet Escape, right, with Gwen, you know, Just Dance, Lady Gaga, Angel with Shaggy, Hold My Hand, Michael Jackson, Bartender, T-Pain. I mean, there's a bunch more.
2: There's so many.
1: Cut. What do you consider greatest one you ever wrote?
2: Man. That's like an impossible question. I swear.
1: It's
2: impossible. Like,
1: those, oh, I mean, my, some great ones, dude.
2: It's so many great ones, man. I was like, wow. I don't know if it's what I consider to be the greatest, but if I can say the one that was most memorable would be Hold My Hand with Michael Jackson.
1: Give me something. Every time you come in, you tell me a Michael story.
2: It's just the most memorable. Maybe because he was like my idol, childhood idol. So, and then the thought of never being able to see myself in a position to ever be able to work with him, and then it actually happened. It's probably why I'm still baffled to this day. Like, some things you just like, okay, this is unattainable. It's not going to happen. So you just accept the fact that it's never going to happen.
1: Right.
2: That's how I was with me saying, okay, well, I'm going to put that list as the top thing to work with, or work, the top person to work with is Michael Jackson, even though I know it's not going to happen, but I'm going to go to as far as I possibly can. If I reach half that, you know, achievement, then I know I accomplished everything I wanted to accomplish. And then it happened.
1: And you're like, you worked like, for like 2 years, right?
2: Because it was one of my 10-year goals when I got locked up. My 10th year goal was like, before it's all over, I want to be able to work with Mike. But it all happened within 5 years.
1: No kidding.
2: I literally, from the time I conceived that plan, 5 years time it happened. And I don't know where to go from there, because I had achieved everything on that list.
1: You know what? You guys have got to hear this interview I did with Akon a couple of years ago. He told this story where Michael Jackson, basically, in a funny way, threw you under the bus to the fan. You know what? Actually, Akon, let's pause. I'd love to have you retell that story. The movie Michael is out, and people would love to hear that. So we'll get back to that. Akon is here. We'll be back with more amazing moments from the iHeartRadio studios. But right now, let's get back to the countdown.
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0: It's JoJo on the radio, and yes, this is the iHeartRadio Countdown. This weekend, I'm replaying some of my fave moments with artists who've stopped by the iHeartRadio Countdown this year. This is Akon. Okay, Akon, please tell that story once again about Michael Jackson. This is so good.
1: All right, so.
0: I gotta love it
1: so much. Yeah, so, you know, when me and Mike was hanging out, right, we literally hung out for 2 years straight, every single day, just recording, having fun, doing some crazy stuff. And then one day he's like, yo, I want something I want to show you, man. This is new technology called IMAX. I want to take you to this thing. Huge monster screen, and it's 3D. You're going to love it. I said, all right, cool. He said, all right, cool. Let me go change. I'll be right back. So he goes up. So now I'm thinking, okay, he's probably inviting some more friends, like 5 minutes, 7 minutes max. Somebody comes sit next to me, and he's sitting there, and I'm thinking, like, okay, he's probably waiting for Mike, too. Right? So we're just sitting down, and then I'm like, man, damn, 20 minutes passed by. Where the hell's Mike? So I pick up the phone. I'm calling. I say, you know, the phone rings. And the guy sitting next to me, phones rings. And I'm like, what the f-? Mike starts laughing. I'm like, yo, what the hell? He's like, yeah, see, you didn't even notice who I was. Okay, cool. We can go now. So he was testing to see if the disguise actually worked. And it did, because I didn't even recognize the man sitting next to me, right? So cool. We go to the movie theater. And as we're walking in, you got these long escalators coming down. And at the top of the escalators is all these kids. I don't know if they was part of a team or whatever. But you see all these kids. They look down. They're like, oh, my God. They come running down. And coming down the escalators. And in my mind, I'm like, oh, they fucking know this. Mike, what are we going to do when they get down here? I'm tripping. I'm already panicking. And they come down. And all of a sudden, they all run towards me to the point. Like, I was like, what the? I forgot I was a celebrity. Like, I'm literally forgetting that I'm wide open here. Like, I'm thinking I'm more worried about them recognizing Mike. Come to find out, they all coming to me, and I literally forgot I was a celebrity standing next to Michael Jackson. So Mike was like, anybody want a picture with Akon? And I'm like, no. So we're sitting there. He's just sitting there taking the pictures and just giggling.
0: Can you imagine,
1: bro,
0: that?
1: Bro, it was crazy, man. We had the most amazing... But we were stuck there for almost an hour taking pictures, and he enjoyed every moment of it, man. I was like, bro, I wanted to just expose him so bad so we both could be in the same position, but I was like, nah, they would cause crazy mayhem.
0: So he stood there taking pictures of you for an hour. God.
1: And then right when the crowd gets smaller, he'd be like, anyone else want a picture with Akon? And more people would come, and he'd just be sitting there. I'm just sitting there like, I'm trying, because I really want to, like... You know, beat my face up, but I couldn't help but just laugh, man. I was like, wow.
0: Oh, my God. That's the greatest story ever.
1: No, that's unbelievable.
0: All right, guys. Akon is hanging out. We'll be back with more amazing moments from the iHeartRadio studios. But right now, let's get back to the countdown.
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14: What up, guys? It's JoJo on radio. And yes, this is the iHeartRadio Countdown on Father's Day weekend. Thank you guys for hanging out. This is a special episode. Just heard from Akon and Meghan Trainor. And coming up next, we've got Olivia Rodrigo, Lil Jon, Nicole Scherzinger, and Teddy Swims. Do not move. On with the countdown. Let's go. This is song number 11.
0: Sienna Spyro, Die on This Hill.

0: It's JoJo on the radio, and yes, this is the iHeartRadio Countdown. This weekend, I'm replaying some of my fave moments with artists who've stopped by the iHeartRadio Countdown this year. This is Lil Jon. If somebody would told me years ago that, like, predict the future, and I would be like, oh, this is going to happen, I would have never guessed that Lil Jon would have a meditation album.
1: Me neither, sir.
0: Walk me through this.
1: I never thought I would turn down, but as you get older, you need to turn down. So, yeah, I mean, it just helped me. I turned 50, and, like, right before I turned 50, I was using a lot of, like, I was listening to nature sounds. You know how you get your Spotify recap of what you listen to all year? And it was all, like, frequencies and nature sounds. And I was like, you know what? I want to do some of this type of stuff. And so my attorney and good friend, Doug Davis, linked me up with a guy named Kabir Segal, who was in that space. And he was like, when me and Kabir got together, he was like, you ever thought about doing guided meditations? I was like, I actually meditate every day. I had this copper pyramid on my deck, and I would drink ginger tea every morning and go sit in my copper pyramid and say affirmations to start my day.
0: Whoa.
1: Yeah, because I wanted to keep myself in a positive mindset. I was going through a divorce, and you know how you're like, angry. And I was like, I don't like the way I'm feeling. Like, so I would drink my tea, sit in that pyramid, and say affirmations. And then around that time, I met Kabir, and we started to do these meditation albums. So I think it's like 4 or 5 albums we dropped now.
0: To give people an example of kind of what one of the tracks would sound like, it's kind of like any one of your tracks, but in like meditation form.
1: Yeah, we have.
0: Like, how can you kind of give a little, you know?
1: So the newest one, well, the one before the last one we dropped was called Remix Meditation. So we took a bunch of tracks that I produced were my songs, and we turned them into meditation. So like, yeah was like, say yeah to life.
0: It's so crazy.
1: You know, like, and they like Get Low. It was like Get Low and Ground. You know, so I changed my voice up. I get the smooth radio voice. Yeah,
0: If I had a couple of drinks in me and I heard that, I'm like, am I hearing what I think I'm hearing? I'll be damned. That's a little dude. It's a great idea, man. And just so I never would have guessed it, but I think we realize it's kind of what we all need. You know,
1: yeah. Every now and then we need to disconnect from the matrix. Reset and then come back fresh.
0: Amen. Lil Jon is hanging out, you guys. Yeah. We'll be back with more amazing moments from the iHeartRadio studios. But right now, let's get back to the countdown.
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18: 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This is Olivia Rodrigo. Olivia, you mentioned you were listening to a lot of English bands while you were writing the album. I'm curious, you know, if you don't mind running through some of those bands, who were you listening to specifically?
19: Well, like, I was listening to a lot of The Cure and New Order and Depeche Mode and like Susie and the Banshees and stuff like that. And so that was like the playlist that was in my head like while I was writing. I hope it you know, came through a little bit. It is a pop record, but so yeah, that's sort of the vibe.
18: Olivia Rodrigo is hanging out. We'll be back with more amazing moments from the iHeartRadio studios. But right now, let's get back to the countdown.
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12: It is JoJo on the radio, and yes, this is the iHeartRadio Countdown. And this weekend, we are replaying some of my fave moments with artists who've stopped by the iHeartRadio studios this year. This is Olivia Rodrigo. Olivia, I am obsessed with the paranormal. Ghost, haunted houses, all that stuff.
13: I love this because I am too.
12: Okay, look, I've got a podcast called Paranormalish, and what I do is I talk to people year-round who've had these experiences. So, and if you haven't, that's fine. Have you ever had anything you would consider a paranormal encounter?
13: I'm living in a haunted house right now.
12: Stop it!
13: I'm living in a haunted house.
12: Give me some details.
13: But it's fine. Like,
12: is it
13: love the ghost. Like, super nice, friendly ghost. My friend was in there alone one time and was trying to mess with me and held the phone up to the TV and was like, "Ah, ghost, if you're in here, like, turn the TV on for Olivia, whatever, nothing happens." It's like 10 o'clock at night. The TV starts blaring an old Turner Classic movie at full volume, movie from the 50s. And she ran out and she was so scared. It's never happened to me, though, because I am respectful.
12: Have you ever looked up, like, the backstory of, like, who you think might be in
13: there? My mom knows a lot about it, but I prefer not to know.
12: Oh, my. Okay, one of these
13: God,
12: days.
13: I hope I'm not, like, doing bad juju saying this on the radio, but no, peace and love to the ghost, and I love living in my house.
12: Well, ghosts are like people.
13: I take good care of it.
12: Yeah, ghosts are like people, I think. There's some good people and some bad. You got a good one,
13: apparently. Really good.
12: If anything else happens interesting, God, you have to share.
13: Okay, I'll keep you updated.
12: Olivia Rodrigo is hanging out. We'll be back with more amazing moments from the iHeartRadio studios, but right now, let's get back to the countdown.
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Olivia Dean. So easy to fall in love.

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16: It's JoJo on the radio, and yes, this is the iHeartRadio Countdown. This weekend, I'm replaying some of my fave moments with artists who've stopped by the iHeartRadio Countdown this year. This is Nicole Scherzinger. Nicole, after 20 years, Pussycat Dolls, you guys are back.
8: Yeah.
16: I got to know, how did it, just walk me through how did it happen? You know, how'd the first conversation go? Was it weird? Was it cool? Was it, you know, give me the whole, whatever you can say.
17: Oh my gosh. Well, we are celebrating over 20 years since our first release of PCD, the first album, Doncha, Buttons, and all that jazz.
16: Which I hear on all the social platforms every day.
17: I know,
16: now.
17: Isn't that crazy? Let's go. TikTok is right? Crazy. We're like reintroduced a whole new generation now.
16: It's crazy.
17: So that's awesome. So we have, we were supposed to in 2019 do a reunion, and then Miss Rona hit and did her thing. And so we had to cancel our tour. So we got some unfinished business and the fans have been waiting. So we realized, okay, we're now celebrating about 20 years of our music. And, yeah, we're like, this is the time right now. So I've actually, JoJo, spent the past few years in theater.
16: I'm getting to that later on for sure. Oh my God. You've got, that's, you had a career that is a career unto itself.
17: Yes.
16: That's so crazy, but yeah.
17: So proud of. So anyways, I realized night after night, all those performances, I was like, I'm loving this so much. I've been able to fulfill my dream in the theater. And now I'd love to be able to go on a world tour with my girls. I miss my girls. So I actually called up the girls, and it was just divine timing for all of us. So that's how it kind of came about.
16: That's so good to hear, man. Nicole Scherzinger is here. We'll be back with more amazing moments from the iHeartRadio studios. But right now, let's get back to the countdown.
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0: It's JoJo on the radio, and yes, this is the iHeartRadio Countdown. This weekend, I'm replaying some of my fave moments with artists who've stopped by the iHeartRadio Countdown this year. This is Teddy Swims. Teddy, honest question. The vocals you have, is it more God-given? You woke up one day with it, or is it more just practice?
1: Practice, man. I sucked for a really long time, man.
0: So how's that? No.
1: Yeah.
0: Really?
1: Dude, yeah, we were bad, man. You can still on YouTube find like my very first ever band called Heroic Bear, or like our little EPs on there. I sucked way prior to that too. I was okay then, you know.
0: Sucking.
1: Yeah, I was okay then, but that was like my first recorded stuff you can find, you know. And I mean, I don't know what I was doing, all these little runs. It was just like, yeah. I thought I really was out here crushing it, having soul, and it sounds so bad, dude. But
0: when did it hit you like, dude, I think I got this?
1: Hopefully next week.
0: All right, Teddy Swims hanging out. We'll be back with more amazing moments from the iHeartRadio studios. But right now, let's get back to the countdown.
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0: It's JoJo on the radio, and yes, this is the iHeartRadio Countdown. This weekend, I'm replaying some of my fave moments with artists who've stopped by the iHeartRadio Countdown this year. This is Teddy Swims. Teddy, how do fans, when they see you in public, not at a meet and greet or anything like that, you know, but when they see you walking around, how do they typically react? What do they do?
1: It's usually very kind, man, you know, and I always say this too, because now, like, most times I travel like a security guy now, and I remember when I first got him, he was kind of like always like trying to, and I was like, no, it's okay, let him come say what's up, because I'm never like in danger, you know what I mean? I'm a nice guy, but, you know, it's if anything, it's like aggressive love, you know, which right. is great, which I prefer over anything, but everybody's really sweet, man. They just want to say something. I've had some weird run-ins with some people.
0: Give me some of those funny ones if you have.
1: Okay, yeah, dude, I had this one guy, and I think this is just a guy's problem in general, because they're, like, afraid to say that they like things. I guess it makes them, like...
0: Because we're too cool?
1: Yeah, it makes them, like, not, like... It makes them feminine to like things, I guess. I don't know, but this guy come up to me in the airport, and he's like, hey, man, Teddy, so, my foreman at my job, she's an older lady. She really loves your stuff, man. You're her favorite. But, like, don't get me wrong. Like, I don't F with your music at all or you at all. Like, I actually, like, I like Chief Keef and, like, Kendrick and, like, hip-hop and stuff. So your stuff is just not for me. It's like, I don't really care about it.
0: He sings every lyric.
1: Yeah, and then he goes, well, would you mind if I take a picture with you for her? And I was just like, I guess. I mean, you just told me you don't like me. Like, I was like, you almost attacked my character, you know? And it's like, I really don't F with you, dude. You know? And I was like, oh, okay, man. Well, sure. We'll take a picture.
0: So, like, just say you like me. You know, yeah. He's singing Lose Control lyric
1: or
0: for lyric.
1: Even if not, man, just say, like, hey, my foreman loves you. Would you cool if I take a picture with you? My foreman is like, put me on to some of your music, and, you know, man, you're a talented dude. Could I take a picture? Something. You don't have to be like, I hate you, dude. Like,
0: I hate everything about you.
1: Yeah, can
0: I
1: get a picture? It's weird.
0: It has been a blast reliving some of these moments with Olivia Rodrigo, Alex Warren, Meghan Trainor, Akon, Lil Jon, Nicole Scherzinger, and Teddy Swims. Always a pleasure having them on the show. And don't forget to follow us on Instagram at iHeartCountdown. And, of course, you can follow me at JoJo Wright. Have a great weekend. Happy Father's Day weekend. I will see you later.
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episode of iHeart's K-Pop with JoJo. And let me tell you, if you're K-Pop stands, spread the word. We do it every weekend right here, right about now. 2 hours, nothing but K-Pop and global pop. Coming up in hour number two, Le Sserafim joins me. Interview and performance, Le Sserafim in hour number two. But let's kick everything off with the fellas of 82 Major. Love these guys. Love this track. This is Sign.

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1: I can't believe they're finally back in the studio with me, Hearts to Hearts. 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
2: Yo, thank you guys for hanging out. Much appreciation as always. A lot of stuff going on in the K-Pop / global pop space. Let me drop one thing on you real quick. The Recording Academy has announced new categories for the Grammy Awards. One of those categories being Best Asian Pop Music Performance. A lot of chatter on this. Here's my thoughts. For example, BTS, clearly the favorite in that category, but BTS also needs to be a heavy favorite for Artist of the Year overall category. More debate on that soon, I am sure. 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
1: You guys are ready for this because Le Sserafim joins me in hour number two. We're talking interview, we're talking performances, all that. Le Sserafim, hour number two. Right now, long shot. This is Moonwalking. Let's go.

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1: All right, let's do it. Aespa intro. Here we go.
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1: 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Ooh.

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1: 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Evan, a.k.a. Heesung, formerly Evan Hypen, releasing his solo digital single, Ride or Die, on June 22nd. Which basically means, depending on where you are, what time you listen to the show, you might have Evan already. So look out for that. He's also performing at KCON LA. August 16th, AT's releasing their 14th mini album, Golden Hour Part 5, on June 26th. And just so you know, Hongjun of AT's joining me soon, I believe next week. I'll confirm that shortly. Coming up next, going to play Cat's Eye, going to play BTS and more. 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
1: Coming up in hour number two, Le Sserafim's hanging out. Hour number two, Le Sserafim's hanging out. Interview, couple of performances. If you love Le Sserafim, do not move. BTS, Hooligan, let's go.

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1: Yo, man, thank you guys for hanging out. 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Let's do Boy Next Door now. 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

0: I'm on my lonely. So what you up to now?
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4: 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Since their powerful debut in May of 2022 with their first mini album, Fearless. 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

0: 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You may notice we just have four members here with us tonight. Where's Chaewon at?
1: Chaewon is resting well. She's healing up. She's feeling a lot better. We have her standee with us at all times.
0: Absolutely.
1: Yeah. So, yeah, please send her a lot of love.
0: Love it. All right, take a seat, ladies. Take a seat.
2: Thank you.
0: All right. Hey, you guys say Pure Flow Part 1 marks a new chapter in Le Seraphim's evolving narrative around fear and growth. Why did you guys decide to take this album in that direction?
3: 한 새로운 서사와 새로운 챕터의 앨범이라고 들었는데 왜 이런 방향을 선택하셨나요?
1: Well, for this album, we wanted to talk about the most authentic story that we could tell, and we all kind of felt like we grew a lot from our first album, Fearless, and we deal with fear a lot differently now, and we wanted to kind of reflect upon that in this new chapter, in this new era.
0: Where did the ideas from Pure Flow Part 1 come from?
3: Pure Flow Part 1의 아이디어는 어디서 나온 건가요?
1: Pure Flow Part 1 is an anagram of powerful. We drew back a lot of the themes for this album from our first EP, which was Fearless, and that was also an anagram. Well, Le Seraphim isn't an anagram of I Am
0: right.
1: Fearless, so that kind of ties back to the whole anagram identity that we started off with, which is why Pure Flow became the album title.
2: 저희가 데뷔 때는 두려움이 없어서 강하다라고 외쳤다면 이번 앨범에서는 두려움 알게 돼서 더 강해졌다라는 더 성장하고 성숙해지는 저희 모습을 담았습니다.
4: I would say in our debut album, our statement was we are powerful because we're not fearless, whereas for this album, we show maturity and growth because we have acknowledged our fear, it makes us stronger.
0: So cool, man. What can you tell your fans about facing fears? Any advice?
3: 팬들에게 두려움을 접근할 때 어드바이스를 줄 수 있는 게 있다면?
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4: I would say that when you have fear, it means that you have a desire to be better. So I want to commend that you're taking on that challenge. So I want to give the advice that rather than rejecting your fears, to accept it, because I think it's a way to love yourself. So I would tell them to keep going as you are.
0: You guys like that advice? Feeling that? You feeling that? Huh? Let me ask a question to each of you.
1: Yeah.
0: What scares you?
3: 각 멤버들에게 무엇이 가장 두려운지.
2: So many
1: fears. Nothing.
2: Mosquito.
1: Mosquito.
2: Wow.
1: She's afraid of mosquitoes. Mosquitoes.
2: I hate.
1: Yeah. She recently got bitten at our dorms. That's so funny. I would say mosquitoes too. Someone who said Rachel?
2: Rachel?
1: Yeah, sometimes I'm afraid of Rachel.
2: Ghosts.
1: Oh, but like horror movies. But I recently watched Backrooms.
0: Oh man.
1: Yeah, it was really fun. I enjoyed it. But it was
0: a Latin sound to the album. Why were you drawn to that sound in LA? Come on now.
2: Yeah.
0: Yeah, you came to the right place.
1: Yes.
3: 앨범에 라틴 사운드가 있던데 그거는 또 어디서 영감을 받으신 건가요?
1: We tried a lot of different genres for this album. There's like ballet funk, there's EDM, there's hard style, and Latin was just, well, we've always enjoyed Latin inspired or Latin music. So it just came really naturally, and it fit the themes of like enjoying and having, you know, fun together and dancing together and just enjoying music. So it just came really naturally.
0: Sounds pretty good though, right?
1: Thank you.
0: Ask for the fans though, yeah. You guys all took part in writing this album. What was it like all taking a part in the writing process?
3: 멤버들 모두 앨범에 이제 곡 작업 참여를 했다고 들었는데 그 과정은 어떠셨는지?
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4: Working on this album, I took part in sessions for the first time. So watching a track come to life and become a song and being a part of the album really was all such a wonderful process. And it made me want to continue doing this with the rest of my members.
0: At the center of the album is the focus track, Boom Pala. Yeah, man.
1: Yeah.
0: That song features a very familiar song recognized all over the world, the Macarena. Why'd you guys choose to make the Macarena such a big part of Boom Pala? It's such a classic song. Who doesn't love that one, you know?
3: 이번에 붐팔라에 친숙한 마카레나 노래가 나오는데 왜 이 노래를 이렇게 크게 등용하기로 결정을 하셨는지
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4: I would say it's because the message of our new album is to lean into your fears, to accept your fears, and to enjoy it. And since Macarena is such a globally known song that's so fun and positive, I thought that it would make a great synergy when it's combined together with our song.
0: There it is, man.
1: Yeah.
0: You mentioned mosquitoes. Now I feel like I've got an itch in my leg. I'm thinking like, ah.
5: 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I'm not a purple, I'm not a purple, I'm not a purple, I'm not a purple, I'm not a purple, I'm not a purple, I'm not a purple, I'm not a purple, I'm not a purple, I'm not a purple, I'm not a purple, I'm not a purple, I'm not a purple, I'm not a purple, I'm not a purple, I'm not a purple, I'm not a purple, I'm not a purple, I'm not a purple, I'm not a purple, I'm not a purple, I'm not a purple, I'm not a purple, I'm not a purple, I'm not a purple, I'm not a purple, I'm not a purple, I'm not a purple, I'm not a purple, I'm not a purple, I'm not a purple, I'm not a purple, I'm not a purple, I'm not a purple, I'm not a purple, I'm not a purple, I'm not a purple, I'm not a purple, I'm not a purple, I'm not a purple, I'm not a purple, I'm not a purple, I'm not a purple, I'm not a purple, I'm not a purple, I'm not a purple, I'm not a purple, I'm not a purple,

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1: 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I'm your host, JoJo Wright. Would you say that the sisterhood you've built is another key theme of Pure Flow Part 1? Because you guys are sisters at this point, like real family.
3: 네, 퓨어플로 파트 1의 다른 주요 주제 중 하나가 이제 같이 쌓아온 자매 같은 유대감이라고 말할 수도 있을까요?
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3: I would say definitely a key theme of part one, Pure Flow part one, is the relationship between our members. And having participated in writing the lyrics for the songs, I was reminded once again of the relationship we've shared and the friendship we shared. So it was a really great experience overall.
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5: Hi, my name is Kim. I'm from LA. I wanted to ask, if everyone were to remember you by one thing, what would you want it to be?
3: 이제 질문이 한 가지로 여러분을 기억할 수 있는 게 있다고 바라는 게 있다면 무엇이 있을까요?
2: 음악.
6: Oh!
2: Music.
6: Our music.
2: Our music.
6: And our message.
2: Yeah.
1: That was
6: music,
1: great.
6: Our music and our message. Yes.
1: All right, let's hear the second talkback fan question.
7: Hi, La Seraphim. My name is Sam. I live here in LA, and I wanted to ask if there were any older songs that you guys really miss performing, or just songs that you wish you could perform for us more. Love you guys so much.
2: Oh my God, that was you.
8: Love you too.
2: Love you.
1: Let's have you re-ask the question live.
2: Oh my gosh, yeah.
9: Are there any old songs that you guys wish that you could perform more, or just songs that you love performing for us, especially old ones?
2: Oh,
8: oh old ones.
3: 이제 옛날 곡들 중에 더 할 수 있, 더 무대에서 보여줄 수 있고 싶어하는 곡이 있다면은.
2: Oh,
8: so many.
2: Oh my gosh.
8: Hydra.
2: Oh my God, the Hydra. Yeah. Can you? Yeah, can you do that? Yeah.
6: That is my favorite. Oh my gosh, yeah. That's a good one. Oh, No Celestial is also a really good one. I feel like it kind of gives the vibes off Creatures.
8: Impurities.
6: Yes. Oh my god.
8: And Good Parts.
6: Oh, Good Parts. Good Parts. Good Parts is good. Gosh, what about me? Oh, I am a...
8: Yeah, Sorrow.
6: So?
8: I don't.
6: My solo song.
1: We have a fan question from our TikTok chat. What's your favorite song to perform on the album?
3: 앨범에서 퍼포먼스하기 제일 좋아하는 곡이 있다면
8: Creatures.
2: What else?
4: 저는 아이러니라는 곡인데 아직 퍼포먼스 무대를 해본 적은 없지만 노래만 들어도 되게 막 신나고 나중에 언젠가 무대에서 해보고 싶다 하는 곡 1순위입니다.
3: I would say the song Irony. We haven't had the chance to perform it on stage yet, but because the song is so fun and exciting, it's the number one song that I'm most looking forward to performing.
6: Yes.
1: Some more talk about Boompala, the focus song from the album. There's nothing like this song out there. I think everybody would agree with that. Mixes the Macarena with Buddhism-inspired lyrics like Nothing's Forever, So Nothing's to Fear, making it even more unique and unexpected. Yes. So with all that said, do you think Boompala will become the anthem of this summer?
2: Oh.
1: Is it possible?
3: 올해 붐팔라가 정말 마카레나도 섞어놨고 불교에서 영감받은 가사가 있고 정말 특별한 곡인데 올해 가장 핫한 여름 서머송이 될 수 있다고 생각하시는지
6: If you guys enjoy it, maybe it will become the song of the summer, hopefully. But to me it is. To me it is at least. We all need the inner peace.
1: Yes, you do. And it's happening, man. Do you think it's happening? Song of the summer?
6: She goes, yes.
1: I mean, give me a little hint.
6: Thank you, thank you, thank you.
1: The album is Pure Flow Part 1 by La Seraphim. We've been sharing parts of songs and chatting with the group, and now some exciting news. Listen to this, guys. Le Sserafim has landed its third number one and sixth top 10 on Billboard's top album sales chart as Pure Flow opens on top of the list.
2: Ooh,
1: when you hear that, I mean, I'm sure I'm not the first one to tell you, but when you hear that that kind of news, what goes through your head?
3: 이런 좋은 소식을 들었을 때 무슨 생각이 먼저 드시나요?
6: Fear not.
2: Yes.
6: Fear not.
2: Fear not.
6: Thank you to Fear Not. Thank you guys so much for always supporting and showing us so much love, regardless of whatever. So thank you, thank you.
3: Thank you for supporting us.
6: Yeah.
2: Let's go!
1: Time for... You know what's up. Time for one more song from the ladies of... Le Sserafim Spaghetti. Let's go!

0: Thank you, guys. Thank you.
1: Thank you.
0: Oh, man, this is so amazing. So many likes, over 11 million likes.
1: Oh, my God.
0: On TikTok. Great conversation. If you missed any of the show, you can hear it all again next weekend on iHeart's K-Pop with JoJo on iHeartRadio stations everywhere. Plus, look out for videos on demand from tonight's performance. Once again, thank you, Le Sserafim.
1: Thank you
0: to you guys here, you guys at home watching. We love you. They love you. I love you guys.
1: Thank you, JoJo. Thank you.
0: Thank you.
1: Such an incredible
0: I'm JoJo Wright. Thanks
1: tonight.
0: For listening and thanks for watching. Good night.
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1: Well, thank you guys for hanging out. Much appreciation. And yeah, if you're a K-Pop stan, spread the word. We do it every weekend right here, right about now. 2 hours, nothing but K-Pop and global pop. 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Every sip is a hit. TXT's Yeonjun is releasing his second solo project, No Labels Part 2. That's coming up in July. Big shout to Yeonjun, by the way. What's up, man? NCT Dream, celebrating their 10th anniversary August 25th with NCT Dream 10th Anniversary Party, the Sweet Dream Hotel. That's going to be at Inspire Arena in Incheon on August 22nd and 23rd. So if you're looking for a reason to fly to Korea, that's a pretty good one. Just throwing that out there. All right, coming up next, going to play InMix. Going to play Cordis. Maybe another surprise or two. Don't forget to follow us, K-Pop with JoJo, on Instagram. That's K-Pop with JoJo on IG.
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1: Hey, thank you so much for hanging out, man. I really appreciate it. If you're a K-pop stan, spread the word. We do it every weekend right here, right about now, 2 hours. Nothing but K-pop and global pop. 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

nothing about a conservative regular girl that still can beat up jazz. 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
5: What, am I some sort of a mentally challenged airhead?
6: No, not even. I didn't say that. I was like, why am I even listening to you to begin with? You're a virgin who can't drive.
7: It's time for America's favorite trivia game, You versus Victoria. Your chance to take on Victoria Ramirez in a game of trivia. And let's meet today's contestant for You versus Victoria, Riley. What up, Riley?
8: Hey, how you doing?
7: I'm good, thank you for asking. How are you feeling about going up against Victoria today?
8: Okay.
9: Okay. All right. Okay. In other words, you can say scared, nervous, petrified.
7: We'll send Victoria out of the studio, and while she's leaving, Riley, the game is played like this. You have 30 seconds to answer as many questions as possible. If you don't know one, just say pass, and Victoria has to be you outright to win, okay?
8: Okay.
7: Okay, door is closing. She is outside. All right, here we go. Riley, your time starts now.
30: What causes the ocean tides?
8: The moon.
30: What is the longest day of the year called?
8: Pass.
30: Who? What actor played Indiana Jones?
8: Pass.
30: What is the smallest country in the world?
8: Pass.
30: What is the term for a pitcher throwing a complete game without allowing a hit?
8: No hitter.
7: All right, got that in. We'll bring Victoria back into the... She's not paying attention.
31: Victoria!
7: Hello. We'll bring Victoria back into the studio. And while she's getting settled, here's a question. Are you watching the World Cup?
8: Not at all.
7: Every single person has said the same thing. It's crazy. I don't know one person that's told me that they're watching it.
31: Producer really. Chris thought it was over this weekend.
9: That's so bad.
7: It's so funny
9: so
7: to me.
9: Bad.
7: I don't know why I take so much joy in knowing that like nobody's really... like. It feels like everybody's watching because you watch...
31: I am watching it. Yeah. I do like watching
7: the
31: games.
7: But you watch the... Well, how many full games have you watched, Producer Reese? Have you watched the full 90?
31: Yeah, I've watched probably three full games.
7: Okay. So Producer Freeze is watching.
31: Yeah.
7: It.
31: Well, yeah. I mean, there's been a lot of games. So I'm not watching all of them. Yeah.
30: They were talking about it at the nail salon yesterday, and they had it on in there. So technically, I watched a game too. And it was Argentina. I watched Messi. So
7: I think
30: that
7: that's
30: was
7: how
30: cool.
7: People are saying they watched it. Is it was on the place they were at.
9: The nail salon.
7: All right, here we go. Victoria's ready to go. Victoria, 30 seconds to answer as many questions as possible. If you don't know one, just say pass. And you have to beat Riley outright to win. And Riley, you can tell Victoria when to go.
8: We're ready, go.
30: What causes the ocean tides?
9: Bro, the moon.
30: What is the longest day of the year called?
9: That's awkward. The longest, wait, what? I thought, next. I'm confused.
30: Which actor played Indiana Jones?
9: That's wrong. What was his name? I don't know, pass.
30: What is the smallest country in the world?
9: Oh, pass. I'm so sorry. I don't know.
30: What is the term for a pitcher throwing a complete game without allowing a hit?
9: Huh? A complete game without allowing a hit. What? Wait, what's the game called?
7: What's the game called?
9: Is it a baseball?
7: All right. Let's send it over to the scoreboard and see how you guys did with our
9: so
7: scoreboard.
9: Bright.
7: Producer Freeze.
31: I really thought you guys were going to get the same questions correct.
30: I thought so too.
31: Victoria failed on that last one. Victoria won and Riley with two.
7: Riley, congratulations.
9: Beer pong?
7: You beat Victoria outright.
30: A pitcher?
9: There's a pitcher of beer and beer pong. You just got to fill all the cups up.
7: Let's get the answers now with Nina.
30: The moon does cause the ocean tides. The summer solstice is the longest day of the year. The actor that played Indiana Jones is Harrison Ford.
9: Ooh,
30: Vatican City is the smallest country in the world.
4: Dang it, I knew that one too.
30: And the term for a pitcher that throws a complete game without allowing a hit is a no-hitter.
31: The fact that nobody knew Harrison Ford makes me feel super old. I am super old, but it makes me feel super, super old.
9: I picture the poster in my head.
31: Harrison Ford? Nobody knew Harrison Ford was Indiana Jones?
30: I'm sure a lot of people knew. It was just like they were on the spot.
7: I thought it was Shia LaBeouf.
30: Oh, he did.
7: Yeah. Like in one of the newer ones?
31: Yeah, he did.
30: I guess that would have worked amazing. Too, but the OG is Harrison Ford.
7: Riley, thank you for playing.
8: Thank you.
7: Yep, we play you versus Victoria at the same time every single weekday morning. Remember, if you want to play, just DM us at the Jubal Show or go to thejubalshow.com. What are you confused about now, Victoria?
9: We asked what the game was called. That's a no hitters in baseball.
30: Yeah.
7: But the baseball game would be a no hitter.
30: What's the term for that happening? A pitcher.
9: But you asked for what the term of the game is.
31: No.
9: Yes.
31: No.
7: That specific game.
31: The question is what?
7: A game within a game.
30: No. Throwing a complete game without allowing a hit.
9: Because the game is called baseball. I just didn't get the inside
7: sport
9: circle.
7: It's called baseball.
9: The game.
31: It's called a no hitter.
9: I don't like these questions.
7: Your phone prank is right after this. It's the Jubal Show.
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2: Hello?
3: Hello?
2: Hello?
3: Hello?
2: Hi.
3: Hello? You gotta speak up.
2: I'm not gonna get any louder. Who is this?
3: This is Eddie. And you got it. Your cat needs to knock it off.
2: Whoa. Who are you and why are you talking about my cat?
3: My name is Eddie. And I live on the block behind yours. I walked around. I got your number from one of your neighbors.
2: Okay, that's completely creepy, but yes, can I help you?
3: Your cat needs to knock it off. He's scaring all the hummingbirds away.
2: I'm sorry, you're not making any sense. What exactly do you think my cat is doing?
3: If you don't have him stop, I'm going to get him depawed.
2: And I'm going to have you arrested. What are you talking about? What is my cat doing?
3: He's scaring my hummingbirds away, and it's ruining my peace and tranquility.
2: What are you talking about? What are you talking about?
3: Every day, I sit out in my backyard, and I watch the beautiful hummingbirds feed out of the hummingbird feeders that I have, and your mangy cat has been coming in my backyard and sipping the hummingbird syrup and scaring them all away. Now I gotta stare at your stupid cat eating out of my hummingbird feeders.
2: Listen, cats are cats. Cats are gonna do what they do. And if there's birds, cats are going to chase them. That's called nature.
3: If your cat comes near my hummingbird feeder again, I'm gonna punch it in the face.
2: Listen, cats are going to do what cats are going to do. I don't know how many times I have to tell you that.
3: Yeah, your cat. Well, your cat's been eating my hummingbird food, sipping the hummingbird syrup. How would you like it if I just came into your house and just started eating your food out of your refrigerator? Huh?
2: I don't think I would like that.
3: Because I have half a mind to do that right now.
2: What? Oh, my God. Did you just break into my house? Did you just break into my house?
3: Where do you keep the oats? I'm going to eat some oats.
2: Oh, my God. You are a legitimately crazy person. Oh, my God. You f***ing son of a b***. Listen, I am absolutely... I'm calling the cops.
3: Eat your oats and then take a nap on your couch, a little cat nap.
2: Great. Then the cops can find you because I'm calling the cops right now, you crazy son of a...
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5: 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He said that you have a cat and he wanted to mess with you.
2: Oh, my God. All I could think of was some crazy old man with, like, high-waisted pants breaking into my house. Oh, my God.
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5: Give us 3 minutes and we'll give you everything you need to know for the day. It's time for Nina's What's Trending.
6: So there was a behind-the-scenes confession from the vice president that revealed an unexpected fear that he has. And it has people talking, for sure, and it'll probably have you talking with thoughts as well. And we'll do it in a second. But first, Disney dads are trending right now, of course, as we approach Father's Day. And Disney dads, because they have now been rated on hotness and parenting skills.
7: Oh.
6: So the top five hot Disney dads, according to everybody that voted. coming in at number five is Mufasa. He got a 10 out of 10 for parenting, and his DILF rating is also a 10 out of 10.
7: I mean, yeah, he protected his son.
6: I love that they're getting DILF ratings.
5: Yeah.
6: This is a cartoon.
5: Yeah. It's also a lion. Right?
6: Yeah.
5: Okay.
8: This is getting weird, man.
6: Wait, didn't we have a friend of ours tell us that his daughter had a crush on a lion for the first time?
7: Oh, yes.
5: Oh, yeah.
7: Forgot about that.
6: Yeah, so it's like, you don't know what you're attracted to.
8: Her first crush was on a lion?
7: She was a child.
6: It was the character.
8: Okay.
6: Zeus is Hercules. Zeus is one of them. Anyway, let's just get straight to number one.
7: Zeus is a real person, first off.
6: Okay, but Zeus from the movie Hercules... His parenting is a 6 out of 10. His DILF status is a 7 out of 10. Actually, this must not be in order. This makes no sense. Tarzan's dad got a 8 out of 10 on parenting, a 10 out of 10 as a DILF. Tiana's dad is a 10 out of 10 for parenting and 9 out of 10 for being a DILF. And then King Triton from The Little Mermaid got a 5 out of 10 for parenting. Fair. He was a terrible
5: dad. Yeah,
6: he was
5: kind of a jerk, right?
6: Yeah, he sucked. And then for DILF status, he got an 8 out of 10.
7: Huh.
6: I never really thought about it.
7: I know the pictures next to it.
6: But I am thinking about it now.
7: Yep.
8: You have a face like you're tasting something gross.
6: It's just weird to me, but you're thinking about it now too, so. Okay, and lastly, there was a confession from the vice president, and he admitted a fear that he actually ended up facing, and his biggest fear was to appear on The View. So the women of The View scare him more than in any debate that he's ever been on, any TV thing, anything, standing with the president, or even, let's say, foreign officials, literally dealing with anything. The View is the scariest to him.
5: I feel like that's par for the course with our government officials, like strong women who speak up. They don't like that very much, most of them.
8: You know, like being called out.
5: You know, whatever side you're on at all, they just, you know, that's kind of the thing that makes them uncomfortable.
8: Being called out is something they don't like.
6: That's funny. I didn't think about it. But he faced that fear. He did his thing. And when the women of The View found out that he was scared of them, they're like, as he should be. And that is what's trending.
5: All right. To Catch a Cheater is coming up right after this. It's the Jubal Show.

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2: Lori is on the phone today for To Catch a Cheater, and she thinks that her boyfriend of 3 years named Greg might be messing around. So talk to her right now and see if we can figure it out, and then see if we can catch him if he is. Hopefully he's not, though. But Lori, what's going on? Why do you think Greg's cheating?
3: I think he might have slipped up last week.
4: Okay.
3: We were both getting ready for like a flight out for a quick weekend thing. We both travel a lot. I was making sure that Greg had his boarding pass on his phone because he has forgotten it in the past. And I surprisingly did have his boarding pass, but then like this notification popped up on his phone. And it was a message from a girl named Rachel with like an attachment. And I didn't get to see the picture or whatever it was, because as soon as it popped up, like Greg had, you know, he had just grabbed his phone back. Not like because he saw it, but like that's when he grabbed his phone back. So
4: how about that for timing?
2: Yeah. Do you know a Rachel that would text him?
3: I can't think of any Rachels that we know. No.
4: When he grabbed his phone back, did he look at that picture right away?
3: No. I mean, you know how like, I mean, my phone does this too, where it'll like pop up and then it goes away. He didn't really seem to, you know, do anything. I don't know. I was too nervous to ask. So I just mentioned to him like, oh, hey, looks like you got a message. And he said he would check it later. He said it was probably nothing. So like I said, like with the boarding pass and all that stuff, like he's pretty absent-minded and he's a really liar. So,
2: okay.
3: Like I'm nervous to confront him.
2: Like, is there anything else going on, or was it just that text message that makes you think something might be happening?
3: Yeah, I mean, I guess it, like, I feel like maybe he's been a little distant. I don't know. Like I said, we both travel a lot for work, but, you know, we try to get together when we get away together when we can, you know.
4: Mm-hmm.
3: Like I said, he's a very absent-minded professor type person. Like, I'm very type A. I'm super punctual. I'm, like, always ready of everything I need, you know, and like, he tends to forget things. Sometimes he shows up late, or I feel like he's been on his phone more.
4: Okay.
2: So he seems distracted a little bit.
4: Kind of hiding it from you?
3: Maybe. I don't know.
2: Okay.
4: Yeah.
2: Well, we'll play a song, come back, and then do the usual. Call him and pretend to be from the grocery store that he's a rewards member at and say that he's this month's lucky winner of free flowers delivered from our floral department. And we'll see if he sends those to you or to somebody else. Okay.
3: Okay.
2: Yeah. We'll get your To Catch a Cheater next. It's the Jubal Show.

0: somebody else. But before we do that, Lori, why don't you break down your situation one more time for us real quick?
1: Yeah. Greg and I have been together for like 3 years. We both travel a lot for work, and recently we were about to leave on a trip and he got a message from someone named Rachel, who I don't know any Rachel. Looked like there was an attachment. He's been a little more distant lately, getting more texts. So I'm curious. I'm kind of nervous that there's something going on.
2: What's in the picture? That's what I want to know. What kind of attachment?
1: Yeah, I mean, I don't know. I just feel like there's something going on and I got to find out.
0: Okay. Well, are you ready for us to call him?
1: Yeah, let's do it.
0: Okay, here we go.
3: Hello?
0: Hey, this is Corbett calling from. I was looking for our rewards card member named Greg.
3: Yeah, this is Greg.
0: Hi, Greg. Please don't hang up. This is not a marketing phone call. I'm actually calling with some great news. Congratulations. You're this month's big winner. Yay.
3: Yay. What did I win?
0: Every single month, we choose one lucky rewards card member to give a free gift to. And this month, you've won 36 long-stem red roses, a box of candy or chocolate, and a card to be delivered to anybody that you want from our floral department. Absolutely free.
3: Really? No strings attached?
0: Nope.
3: For free?
0: No strings attached. It's our way of saying thank you for shopping and thank you for being such a loyal customer.
3: Wow. Great. That's great. Okay.
0: Great. First thing I would need would be the first and the last name of the person, and then we'll get if you want anything on a card, and then get the address, and you'll be good to go.
3: Okay. Yeah. I think the best person, let's send them to Rachel.
0: Rachel?
3: Yeah, Rachel.
0: Gotcha. Okay. And anything you would like to put on a card to old Rachel?
3: Let's go. Appreciate you keeping all this under your hat. You're perfect, so stop worrying.
0: Keeping that under your hat. You're perfect, so stop worrying. Gotcha.
3: Yeah, that'd be perfect.
0: Okay, great. I could definitely do that. And then I'll also let you know that your girlfriend Lori is on the phone listening to this.
1: Yeah, who is Rachel?
3: Wait, sorry, what?
0: This is actually a radio show. It's called The Jubal Show.
2: Yeah, hi. I'm Nina.
4: Hi, I'm Victoria.
0: And I'm Jubal. And we do a segment called To Catch a Cheater, where if you think your significant other might be messing around, you see who they send flowers to. And Lori hit us up because she was wondering who Rachel is.
2: We're all wondering who Rachel is now.
3: Lori, wait, so this isn't the grocery store?
0: No, it's not.
3: Is this Lori?
1: I'm here. I'm wondering.
3: Radio pranks?
1: No, not exactly a prank. Who is Rachel?
3: Is this Lori? This is part of it, right? Is this
0: part of what?
3: It's like one of those radio prank shows, right?
0: And no, your girlfriend Lori thinks Lori that you might be cheating on her.
1: Yeah, well, you just sent roses to a woman I don't know.
3: I think this is a big misunderstanding. No, Lori, I'm not cheating. Nothing is going on with Rachel. You don't have to worry about anything. It's fine.
1: Why is she airdropping you pictures or whatever? Why is she texting you?
3: Okay.
1: Greg, happening? Sorry, who is Rachel?
3: This isn't going to make very entertaining radio, I'm sorry to say, but Rachel's just an old co-worker. That's all it is. Like, Laura, you met her at a holiday party a couple years ago. Do you remember she had the pink hair? We were, like, making fun of her all night because of her hairstyle. Do you remember that?
2: It's not very nice.
1: Okay, wait. So are you're cheating on me with the pink-haired punk girl that had all the tattoos?
3: No. I'm not cheating. No, she's trying to apply to the company. She's trying to apply for a higher position. I'm trying to
0: help
3: her.
0: Why are you sending her flowers, though?
3: Her
2: resume. Yeah.
3: It's just a good luck thing. She's been really nervous about interviewing, and she's been kind of on edge.
2: A text message would suffice. Good luck.
3: She's trying to put her at ease.
4: Why is she sending you pictures?
3: It's just outfits, and I
0: couldn't say
4: what?
3: Nothing untoward. I swear, nothing like dresses. Lori, I'll send you these pictures right now. She wanted my opinion for some reason. You know, I'm not much of a fashionista myself. I'm not really sure why she even. I told her nice pants and a top would do well, and then she starts sending me all these dress pictures.
1: Why is she sending you pictures of her outfits?
3: I don't know. She

0: just wants advice. I'm telling you, that's all it is. I'm happy to send you all these pictures. I'll show you our whole chat history.
1: Okay, I kind of believe you that you're not cheating, but she's hitting on you, you idiot. Like, do you not notice this? Like,
2: it does feel that way.
1: Why would she ask you for advice on clothes? You said pants and a nice top. Like, why is she asking you this rather than asking a female friend?
0: Well, you really think she was hitting on me?
1: Yes. Yes. No, even if she was trying to get in at the company you're working at, like, she would just use you for the connection and not send you photos and texts and everything else if she wasn't hitting on you.
0: I never really thought about it that way. I just thought she was looking for advice. I mean, I really didn't think it was a big deal, to be honest.
1: Okay, so what would you do if I was sending photos of myself in a bunch of dresses going, hey, is this okay? Is this okay? What do you think about this one to some other guy?
0: Well, when you put it like that. The other day, she asked me to send her a picture of what I was wearing in the office.
1: What?
0: I didn't think any of it, and I didn't send her the picture, but...
1: Oh, my God.
0: Well, just of, like, my work outfit. Now that this is all
1: happening. That is so weird. Oh, my God.
2: Work outfit's the gateway drug.
0: Now that this is all happening, I really do think she was hitting on me. Lori, I'm really sorry. I didn't even think about it. I should have known better.
1: Fine. You're still an idiot. And, Rachel should know that you have a girlfriend, because if she keeps this up, she's going to get another picture back, and it's not going to be pretty.
0: I get it, Lori. Yeah, I get it. I'm so sorry. Listen, Lori, I'm texting her right now, and I'll tell her in all caps, stop hitting on me, you know? I'll just make it super clear. typing in it. Yeah, and sent. There you go.
3: All right. Well, there you go, Lori.
2: Way to handle it.

0: It's almost time for your dirty little secret. It's the Jubal Show, and one of our listeners has a dirty little secret about something that they do at the movies. And you definitely don't want to be sitting next to them.
1: Oh, yeah.
0: You'll hear what it is in your dirty little secret. Next, it's the Jubal Show.

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2: Hello?
3: I'm waiting. How you guys doing?
2: Good. What's up? You have a dirty little secret?
3: Yeah, man. Let me tell you. It don't even have to be a long movie. It could be a short one, but I usually wear a diaper. I just, you know, I don't really like getting up, you know, missing the movie.
4: Okay.
2: You wear a diaper to the movies, so you don't have to miss the movies.
3: Yeah.
2: So you just go in your seat?
3: Yeah. I mean, you know how long Avatar was?
4: Fair.
5: Even if you're watching the movie with somebody else, you're still wearing the diaper?
3: For sure. I'm already locked in, baby.
5: Okay. To you.
3: And if it smells bad, I just blame it on somebody else. You know, the people behind you.
2: All right.
1: Gross.
2: Good way to make sure you don't miss a moment of the action. Thanks for your dirty little secret.
3: Thank you.
2: Yeah, bye.
0: What's your dirty little secret? Text Jubal to 41061.
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2: You know what? You could get in a car accident at any point in your day. Well, if you're driving, I guess. If you're sitting at your desk, you're probably not going to get in a car accident.
5: Well,
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0: Are you watching the World Cup? It's a Jubal show. If you're the average American, you've seen a few minutes of it while you were eating at a bar and then acted like you were into the conversation when the one guy in your office who's actually watching it started talking about it.
1: Totally.
0: Well, if you're not into the World Cup, it doesn't matter. You still want to hear why the coverage of the World Cup is getting roasted online today. The broadcast networks have been doing something ridiculous, and now the entire internet is making fun of them. We'll tell you what it is right after this. It's the Jubal show.

0: The World Cup broadcasts are getting roasted online this morning. It's the Jubal Show. And no, it's not because people are making fun of them for acting like Americans actually care about what's going on the field. They're getting roasted because they've been using AI to create city backdrops as you watch the games.
1: What? Like people
0: and
1: don't know?
0: Those AI programs that they're using have made mistakes and people are noticing. Because shortly after a match at Houston Stadium, they showed an AI-generated image of Houston's skyline in the background of what was going on, which was mostly accurate, except for one big thing. The left side had rolling foothills and mountains, which don't exist in Houston at all.
2: Flat Texas.
0: There are no mountains in Houston, but the TV coverage had beautiful mountains in the background in Houston. Not surprising. It didn't take locals long before they noticed and immediately went viral. People saying things like, oh, the Houston mountains are actually gorgeous this time of year.
1: Wow.
2: You're from Texas?
3: Yeah, there's no mountains in Houston. I can tell you right now.
0: Yeah, Victoria's from Texas. And have you ever been to the Houston mountains?
3: Yeah, I have. They're gorgeous.
0: Yeah, especially this time of year.
1: Just step up real quick.
2: Houston Alps.
3: Crazy.
0: Somebody else online said, how good is the skiing in Houston? Those mountains look amazing.
3: It's a big ski place, I tell you. It's a great time.
0: We're talking about how the coverage of the World Cup is actually getting roasted today because they're using AI to create the city backdrops and things like that when they show you the skylines of the city. And people noticed that Houston all of a sudden had mountains in the background.
3: I mean, fun.
1: Is this broadcast everywhere or just in Houston?
3: No, it would be full coverage.
1: So really the only people that know are like if you've been there.
3: Yeah. I mean, not even that. It's Texas. I think everyone knows that Texas has no mountains.
2: I didn't look for that.
1: Yeah, I didn't know. Like, I mean, if I saw some big snow-capped mountain in Texas, I'd be like, okay, that's not right.
3: That looks interesting.
1: But if it was like a little rolling hills that they're going to call a mountain, then I might buy it.
3: Really?
2: Yeah, I would.
3: Okay.
2: I've never been outside of the Dallas airport. I've never been to Texas enough to know.
3: Okay.
2: But when I think about it, it's ridiculous. But if you see it on television, it would go right by me.
0: The basketball team, the Houston Rockets, actually tweeted about it and said, just another beautiful day in the Houston Alps. You know it's bad when the official NBA team starts trolling you. But it's not just Houston that the coverage has done it with. Also, coverage of the World Cup games in L.A., if you don't know LA at all, there is a Ferris wheel at the Santa Monica Pier.
2: Yeah. Mm-hmm.
0: But the AI showed the Ferris wheel sitting between skyscrapers in downtown Los Angeles.
3: Okay. I even knew that one.
0: He's getting things so wrong.
2: That one I would have definitely been like, what?
0: And how are you not a producer and go, hey, let's stop using this AI thing and just maybe get some actual footage of downtown if we want to do that, because you've got the Ferris wheel right in the middle of two huge skyscrapers in downtown Los Angeles.
2: They're probably centralized producers. They're probably not from these areas and they're just making decisions from from New York or something.
0: Okay. I guess that's what it looks like.
2: Yeah.
1: But you have to fact check that. Like, if you're going to put a background, like, wouldn't you look at a postcard or something? I don't know. Just to kind of be like, okay, this doesn't look the same.
2: You would think AI would do that for you.
0: Yeah, AI's like, let's put every landmark in the same spot.
2: Everything that's in Los Angeles, let's put it all on this block.
0: We're talking about how the coverage of the World Cup games has gotten things incredibly wrong when it's come to the cities that they're in. It showed mountains in Houston, which doesn't have mountains at all. It showed the Ferris wheel that's normally in Santa Monica in Los Angeles in downtown L.A. Also, the coverage in Seattle showed Mount Rainier, which is a big mountain, you know, and it showed it from different spots all over the place. So it was just kind of floating around.
1: Okay.
0: People commenting online like, wow, Mount Rainier is just wandering around now. That's cool.
2: Looking for its seat.
0: Someone else said, it looks like the mountains took an Uber. That's cool.
1: That's funny.
3: Find the best view of the game.
2: Yeah, the mountain's like, where is my seat? I'm looking at its tickets.
1: It's looking for its angle, okay? Where am I going to look biggest?
0: In Dallas, apparently the AI that they're using, it created an AI-generated skyline of Dallas, but it included a massive old-school oil rig right in the middle of downtown.
2: I mean, that's on brand, but it doesn't work.
3: It's a city, though. Right. Put it in the middle of a city?
1: Maybe it was symbolic. What? Maybe it was just symbolic to say, like, this is what happens here.
2: This was created off oil, so let's just put an oil rig right in the middle of town.
0: What AI must be seeing.
2: Yeah.
0: And in Philadelphia, they have the Liberty Bell, you know.
1: Yeah.
0: But AI actually created an entire tower downtown that the Liberty Bell is in, kind of like Big Ben.
2: Like it's an active bell being used.
3: They even have like a little AI person using it and everything. How cool would that be?
0: Have you noticed anything wrong with the coverage of the World Cup? Because apparently there's a lot of fun little Easter eggs. Might be the only reason that Americans watch it now.
2: Seriously.
0: To see what changes in each city.
2: I didn't think that they even look for that stuff, but now I'm like, oh, I think I'm going to check it out.
3: Why are people calling them Easter eggs? Like Taylor Swift albums. Like, because the World Cup AI pictures are like Taylor Swift albums. We're looking for Easter eggs and then to see what did AI mess up.
1: That's trending.
2: Yeah.
1: It's a trending word.
0: I'm just waiting for the Statue of Liberty to show up in Kansas City.
3: Oh. How about that?
1: America.
0: Your phone prank happens every single hour on the 20s. Your next one is coming up right after this. And then right after that is Nina's What's Trending. It's the Jubal Show.

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2: Hello.
3: Hello, evildoer.
2: Evildoer.
3: It's time to pay the piper.
2: Who the hell is this?
3: My name is Pete Eakins, and this is Dion, correct?
2: Yeah, this is Dion, yes. But I don't know if Pete Deakins. Who the hell are you?
3: Toot, mother.
2: What?
3: It's time to pay the piper.
2: Do I know you? Do I know
3: you?
2: No, you
3: do not know me, but you've rolled through the stop sign outside of my house about 17 times this month, and it's time to pay the piper, and the piper's calling.
2: Wait, that would be me.
3: I'm talking about me when I describe the piper, by the way. That I'm talking about me.
2: Wait, what? You call yourself a piper? Yo, what's wrong with you? Look,
3: it's a figure of speech.
2: You're not the police?
3: What?
2: Are you the police?
3: No, I am not the police. Let me describe it for you.
2: What the hell are you talking about a stop sign for?
3: Do you or do you not blow through the stop sign at intersection every morning at about 7:45?
2: Well, first of all, I don't blow through it. But I don't come to a... I'm not going to lie to you. I don't come to a complete stop. There's no one ever there.
3: Let the record show that he's admitted to it. Let the record show that Dion has admitted to blowing through this stop sign at intersection every single morning at 7:45, and that's why I'm on the phone.
2: What do you mean, let the record show? What is this court?
3: I'm issuing a citizen's arrest.
2: A citizen's arrest via the phone. What kind of moron are you?
3: I will be by your house later this evening to pick you up and take you down to the precinct.
2: You don't even know where I live. What are you talking
3: about?
2: You
3: live at Street.
2: Wait a minute.
3: And I will
2: How do you have my address?
3: Because I'm a good citizen detective.
2: Are you stalking me?
3: I am not.
2: Who the hell are you?
3: I told you, I'm a citizen issuing a citizen's arrest.
2: You're a weirdo. Don't follow me to my house. If you come to my door, please understand, I'm knocking you the f*** out. Let's be clear.
3: Okay, you then you'll be assaulting an officer.
2: I'm knocking you the f*** out.
3: You will be assaulting a citizen officer of the law at that point, and the penalty is very big for that.
2: What planet are you on?
3: Citizen Officer Pete Eakins here on the phone telling you that I'm issuing a citizen's arrest, and I will be by around 6:45 this evening after I have my dinner and cup of tea to put you under citizen's arrest. All I have, unfortunately, are some fuzzy handcuffs that me and my wife use. And I will take you down to the precinct, and you will pay the
2: Wait
3: piper.
2: Wait a minute. Look, first of all, you're not arresting me. You're not putting any fuzzy handcuffs on me. Peter, you're a pervert. That's all you are. You can't do shit, Peter. But if you want to come to my house this evening, come through. I got a knuckle sandwich to go with that cup of tea, you
3: Okay, well, then I'll let you know that this is actually Jubal from the Jubal Show doing a phone prank on you, and your wife set you up.
2: Yeah.
3: She said that you...
2: Come on, Doc.
3: You always blow through this stop.
2: It's not blowing through it. Look, it's a stop sign. There's no one ever there. I just cruise through it. Well, I don't blow through it. Come
3: she
2: on.
3: Said that you're
2: no one. There's no one there. But guess what? You can tell my wife, guess whose car's not getting washed this weekend? Guess who's not putting gas in her car this weekend? And that small repair that she needs, guess who's not going to take care of it this weekend?
0: Wake up every morning with Jubal phone pranks. 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
3: Give us 3 minutes and we'll give you everything you need to know for the day. 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It's time for Nina's What's Trending.
4: I think we've known this, but Swifty fans, they have some kind of witchy power. Because this guy, Kirk Hammett, if you know Metallica, he's one of the band members.
3: Yeah, yeah.
4: He had the nerve to shade Taylor and karma came for him and
5: Dude,
4: the Swifties
5: you know?
4: Called on it.
5: Ugh.
4: So I'll tell you how karma hit him in the face. But first,
5: the world saw Seattle on Friday.
6: Oh, yeah. Yeah.
5: I was like, what
6: happened?
5: Are you
6: and they were
5: doing?
6: Just as unimpressed as I've been for 20 something years.
4: Jeez. I know you feel that way.
6: I hate it. I really do.
4: I know this is
6: a terrible place.
4: Okay, I know you
6: for
4: feel
6: me,
4: that.
6: For me, it is. For me. Like, other people can like it. It's cool. Just for me, I just want to go on record as saying, I can't stand it.
7: I think you've been on record, haven't you?
6: Yeah.
4: Can I go on record to say that I'm proud?
6: Yeah, that's cool. Like, you can be proud. That's fine.
4: Okay, but can I talk?
6: I just have to go on record that I'm not.
7: Okay.
4: Okay.
7: Right. Established.
4: You're not.
6: It's disgusting.
4: Okay, well, you can listen to this part, though, because the rest of the world did see it, and the rest of the world had a very different opinion.
6: I don't know that. I don't know all of them, the world.
4: Okay. Okay. Well,
6: I'm sure there are some people out there like, man, this place is overrated and disgusting.
4: Okay, well, the U.S. team beat Australia in the Seattle Stadium, and it was pretty incredible. The city was on fire. The energy was incredible from what I saw on social media because I didn't want to be in the mix.
6: Seattle energy.
4: So I watched
6: out of 10 is like other cities.
4: But it wasn't just Seattle, though. Like, it was the world. There are people that traveled from all over the place to come and watch this
7: game.
4: Downtown
7: was wild. Downtown was wild.
4: So, and it was really cool because people were like, oh my gosh, I feel like the world has been lying to us. The United States is so great. Seattle's so gorgeous. Like, the mountains. And
6: It's
4: pretty cool to see. And as somebody that was born here and as somebody who left because I felt like there was no growth for me here and came back, I have this different sense of pride about it and seeing how beautiful it is. And it is cool, despite Jubal's opinion, to see how the world feels about it. So, and to have Team USA win here. So there are all kinds of stars in the crowd. Sierra and Russell Wilson were back in town.
6: God.
8: I saw there were a lot of people. I was like, where did Paris Hilton was here?
6: Paris Hilton was like walking through the thing I saw.
4: Paris Hilton actually led a chant inside of the stadium, and this is what it sounded like. You can't really hear her, but this is it.
8: Oh my gosh, that's funny.
4: It was packed. It was completely packed out. So you see her on the screen looking all cute, being all proud and patriotic. And they just kept going.
8: I will say, the crowds that I saw, my friends went downtown to go watch the game, and a lot of my family members texted me that were sad that I didn't go do that. I wish I would have, just because of how crazy I heard it got downtown.
4: Yeah, well, it continued too because the after party. So, like, that barge that was down on the water was lit up at night, and Sierra and Russell Wilson were down there. So they're like,
7: Shaquille O'Neal did a party.
4: Shaquille O'Neal actually partied on Saturday.
7: Yeah.
4: So Friday night, the headlining party leg was with Tiësto at Seattle Center. So he did this whole rave in the middle of Seattle Center, and then afterwards there was the drone show. The party. He just kept going, and then Saturday night is when Shaquille O'Neal came out, and he was at a club in Pioneer Square.
8: Yeah. So, I go to a rave.
7: I left the house a little bit to go check it out, but I'm just so overwhelmed by crowds. There's so many people out there.
8: You're
7: I was
8: never mind.
7: I'm going to go back home and watch the game.
4: Introvert, stay indoors.
7: Yeah. Grand opening, grand closing.
4: Well, if you weren't watching the World Cup, you definitely watched Toy Story 5. It had a record box office opening this weekend with the biggest movie so far of the year. $160 million in domestic ticket sales. And then I looked at the breakdown too, just from the week. Of how much of a discrepancy there was between Toy Story and any other movie. So Toy Story brought in $160 million this weekend. Disclosure Day brought in $17 million. And then Obsession, which has been high up there for a long time now, is $14.2 million. So really, it's like, if you were at the movies, you were seeing Toy Story.
8: I still haven't seen it, and I want to so bad. I hear it's so good. Obsession.
6: Yeah, it's crazy how long that one's been, like, top of the box office. And wasn't it made by somebody for just like $1 million?
4: Yeah, it's kind of indie, right?
8: Yeah, it's a smaller, they had a small budget. And what sucks even more is that the people who worked on that film, because it was a small budget, they didn't get paid the whole lot. And now it's blowing up and they don't get any of it.
7: Oh, they didn't write it into their contract.
8: I mean, but they didn't think it was going to blow up like this massive thing like it was. And it was
7: read the fine print and work it into your contract.
8: It's just so sad because there's like lighting people on there who made like maybe $3,000.
7: And
8: like,
7: that's it.
8: Yeah. And that's it. And now it's blowing up and it's like, dang.
4: I know. And that's when you're like, well, it's good for your resume.
7: Right. I've heard that before.
4: It's a great resume builder.
8: I hate that.
4: You know how many times I worked for free and they said, it's a great resume builder.
6: Don't worry about it.
7: My resume building doesn't pay my rent. All right.
4: And lastly, for the Swifties, karma is real. For a lot of people, karma is real. But this guy, Kirk Hammett from Metallica, he had the nerve to wear a t-shirt that said Taylor Swift is a CIA psyop. It had a picture of her face on it, and that's what it said.
8: What's a CIA psyop?
7: That's funny.
4: I'm not really sure. Does anybody know what a psyop is?
6: Psychological ops.
7: Yeah, like an operative.
8: Like an operative?
7: Yeah, an operative for a secret organization.
8: I mean, is that bad? I don't think that's a bad thing. Like, I'd want to be one.
4: think it's a bad thing either. She's a psychological genius.
8: Yeah, literally.
4: She's
8: that's
4: brainwashed the world.
8: Like, she's smart. So, like, that is a great thing. So, why are you mad?
7: Where was he wearing the shirt?
4: Okay, so he was wearing the shirt at one of their shows in Dublin.
7: That's what blows me away, is if you've been to a Metallica show, which I have, I'm not thinking there's a Taylor Swiftie anywhere in that building.
4: Well, I mean, I guess it got posted somewhere because the Swifties were like, how dare you, Kirk Hammett? I'm saying karma's coming for your soul. And you know what happened that night while he was in Dublin? He fell off the stage.
7: Ah, karma.
6: Proof that Taylor Swift is a CIA psyop. Yes. She made it happen somehow.
7: Yes, with magical powers.
6: Yep.
8: Why do I feel like a lot of Swifties just didn't know what that was? Kind of like we didn't right now, and then you explain it to us, and it's not that bad. But they didn't know what it was, so they immediately thought it was bad and just went to the worst thing. It's like, you're gonna get karma. It's like, wait, pause. Not that bad.
4: Well, you get like that too sometimes, Victoria. If I say Taylor's name in the wrong key, you're like, wait.
7: Yeah, I was gonna say she's talking about Swifties in like third person, but it's really you.
8: I'm learning, and I didn't get as mad right now. Okay,
4: good job.
8: Thank you very much. I'm growing.
4: And that is what's trending.
6: And your first date follow-up is coming up right after this. It's the Jubal Show.

0: Right? But we were standing there and it was all quiet and like looking back. I'm pretty sure she wanted at least a hug, but like I got nervous and literally like shot her finger guns and said, "Stay dangerous."
1: Stay dangerous on the yeah. Stay dangerous on top of the finger gun.
0: Oh, I feel so stupid, y'all. Like, oh god! And like she laughed. She did laugh, but she like looked at me all weird. Yeah. And like I got in the car thinking I can't believe I just did that. And then from her door again, she said bye, and then instead of turning around and actually saying bye like a normal human, I turned around and doubled down on the finger gun. I did it again.
2: I want to ask why, but I mean...
1: Oh, you were nervous, you know?
0: Maybe I was nervous, man. Like, I really like her, and I just didn't want her to think I was, like, some creep or whatever, like, trying to grab on her. You know, I got in the car feeling like an idiot, man, and I just want another chance. Like, I haven't seen her at the coffee shop since then.
1: Oh, no. Okay.
3: You definitely got good intentions. Maybe she just thought, like, you were friend-zoning her with the finger guns, you know?
1: Yeah, and stay dangerous.
3: Yeah. That's not like... Yeah, you know?
1: Well, we'll see if we can figure it out for you, okay? We'll play a song, come back, and then call her and see if she tells why she's ghosting you and maybe get you a second date, okay?
0: Thank you, guys.
1: All right. We'll get your first date follow-up next.

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1: If you're just joining us for today's first date follow-up, Easton is on the phone and he's getting ghosted by a woman named Tinsley. So we're about to call her and see if she'll tell us why she's ghosting him and maybe get him a second date. But before we do that, Easton, why don't you remind us about why you think you're getting ghosted?
2: Because we went on a date and I kind of hit her with the finger guns after, instead of giving her a hug like a normal person.
3: Not once. You did it twice.
1: Yeah.
2: I did it twice.
1: All right. Well, we'll see if that is the reason she's ghosting you. I'm going to dial her phone number right now. Here we go.
4: Hello.
1: Hi, may I speak to Tinsley, please?

0: That's me.
1: Hey, Tinsley, how are you? This is a radio show. It's called The Jubal Show.
2: Hi, Tinsley. I'm Nina.
3: Hi, I'm Victoria.
1: And my name is Jubal. How are you doing?
0: Hi. I'm good. How do you know my name?
1: Oh, well, because we got an email about you. That's why we're calling you today.
0: Okay.
1: have you ever listened to the show before?
0: Did I win something? No, sorry.
1: That's okay. Well, we do a segment on the show. It's called the First Date Follow-Up. That's where if you go out on a date with somebody and you end up ghosting them, that person can email us to get you on the phone and ask why you're ghosting them. And so we got an email about you from somebody who wants to know why you're not calling them back.
0: Okay.
1: His name is Easton.
0: Yeah.
1: And he said he liked you a lot. We talked to him. He's just really curious why you're not getting back to him after your date. Do you mind telling us?
0: Because he told everybody at the coffee shop that we slept together.
1: What?
3: Ooh, why?
2: How do you know?
0: I mean, I'm not sure what he told you, but we go to the same coffee shop every morning.
1: Yeah, he told us that. He said that's how you guys met.
0: We did. I don't anymore.
1: So you stopped going to the coffee shop since your date?
0: Yeah, I didn't want to see him anymore because, I mean, I went to the coffee shop at the day after our date.
1: Mm-hmm.
0: And I was excited to see him there because I thought the date was really fun and that he was really cute.
1: Mm-hmm.
0: And, like, during the date, I could tell that he was, like, super nervous to be out with me. And mm-hmm. he told me he had a crush on me for, like, 2 years. And, actually, the end of the date was really funny and cute because I wanted to kiss him, and he was so nervous he did this weird little finger gun thing and just walked off. And
1: he told us about that, yeah.
0: Really like him more.
1: He thought that was the reason you're ghosting him, is because he was nervous and he did the finger guns at you.
0: Oh, no. It was because when I showed up to get coffee the day after, he had already been in there, and it's usually like the same crew at the coffee shop and we're regulars. And so the barista looked at me and said, "How'd it go with Easton last night?" And, I was just like, it was really fun. And another one of the workers was like, "Yeah, he was just here a little bit ago and said he got lucky." And they just went, "Nice." And
1: like they were all just in there talking about.
0: Yeah. Yeah. It really just gave me like an instant ick about him, and I don't even want to go back to that coffee shop now.
1: Right. And this is a guy that wouldn't even kiss you.
0: So
1: he did
0: nice.
1: Finger guns to you.
2: Yeah, that's why it doesn't sound like him. I mean, I don't know him well, but
0: so I was so excited too. But he's just a typical douchebag, I guess.
1: All right. Well, thank you for telling us why you're ghosting him.
0: I guess you're welcome.
1: Yeah. and now I'll let you know, Tinsley, he's actually on the phone listening and wants to talk to you.
2: Yeah, we should ask him.
0: Oh, my gosh.
1: Easton?
4: Hi, Tinsley.
0: Hi.
4: Look, I'm like freaking out a little bit because like I swear I didn't tell them that we hooked up, or at least I didn't like intend for them to think that.
0: I just don't believe that because they clearly all thought that, and I don't think they would have been like that if you didn't tell them that.
1: What did they say to you again, Tinsley, that he said at the coffee shop?
0: They were like, yeah, he was just here, and he said he got lucky.
2: Okay.
4: Maybe. Oh, my God.
2: Did you say that, Easton?
4: Okay. All right. Look, I swear I didn't tell them we hooked up, and I guess it makes a little more sense now why they would say that. Like, I really like you, and I was so nervous and awkward about the date. Like, I shot finger guns at you and said, stay dangerous, and I felt like an idiot, and I know I could be, like, really awkward sometimes. But I think what happened is that I went to get coffee and they asked how the date was, and I was still nervous, and I didn't know what to say. I think I just said I got lucky, And like, what he meant to say is that I like felt lucky, like I was lucky that I got a date with you. Like,
3: those are very different things, but,
2: and that feels more like.
4: Yeah, and now that we're saying all this out loud, like I understand what happened because David's one of the baristas there. He gave me knuckles and he said, "Nice, that's my guy." And I didn't get it, but it's so cool. I was just like, he was like, "Good job asking her out." I thought, you know, and I was like, "Oh my god, man!" I gave him knuckles back too, and I said, "Who's the man?"
1: So it like really looked like you were like bragging.
4: Trying to be there in the moment, but like, oh my god, I'm so sorry. It does look like I was like bragging about hooking up, and like I didn't mean to do that. Like I really didn't get it until just now. And also, who says who's the man? I'm an idiot.
2: You got to start keeping your hands in your pockets, Easton.
1: How about this? Would you guys like to go out again? Would you like to go out with Easton again? I believe him. It sounds like he just...
2: I do too.
1: It sounds like he puts his foot in his mouth a lot.
3: Slightly.
2: That's really cute.
1: We'll pay for it for you guys to go out again.
2: Do it.
0: Really?
2: Do
0: it.
1: Yeah.
0: Do it. Oh my gosh. Yes. I will.
1: Yay.
0: But Easton, like, you're so awkward and you don't have to be. Like, I like you a lot and you can relax. It's okay.
4: All right. Oh, man, thank you. I promise I won't be this awkward. You're just so cool. And,
3: that's cute.
4: I mean, do you want me to go back to the coffee shop and tell them that we didn't bone?
0: Oh, my God. No, I think you've done enough damage there. It's okay.
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2: Hello?
3: Hello.
2: Hey, you have a dirty little secret?
3: I sure do.
2: Sweet. What is it?
3: So I work at a barber shop, and when I'm completed with the service and I take the cape off of the customer, 9 times out of 10, I look at their package.
2: Oh.
4: What?
2: Okay.
4: Wait, but how?
3: Just to see what I see.
4: What?
2: Are you able to tell what's going on there?
4: Yeah.
3: Not usually, but I'm just a very single woman, and sometimes I take a peek.
4: Yeah, that's the first thing you're looking at.
2: Has there ever been anything interesting?
3: No.
2: Oh,
3: no.
2: Dang it.
4: That's actually. I guess you could keep trying.
3: Oh, I will. Yeah. I mean, if they like their hair enough, maybe I'll find out.
2: Yeah.
4: Oh.
2: Be like, oh, you're very happy about that haircut.
4: Whoa. You'd be like, I could give you that haircut at home.
2: Well, is that something that like a lot of people who cut hair do?
3: I don't know. I really don't know.
4: I feel like I'm going to be at the hair salon next time watching where everybody's eyes go.
2: Yeah.
4: Like, excuse me.
5: Well, what?
2: Well, thank you for telling us your dirty little secret.
3: You're welcome.
2: Right, bye.
4: I hope you get to see something.
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26: What's poppin'? 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

0: foot. Am I some sort of a mentally challenged airhead?
1: No, not even. 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
3: Yeah. I meant to just take my allergy pill right now.
4: Oh, no.
3: Definitely take my ADD meds. So, you know what, guys? Maybe we might do better this time. I mean, I don't think it's going to kick in that fast, but I don't know.
4: You go right. Silent.
2: Yeah. We'll play You vs. Victoria right after this. It's The Jubal Show.
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0: Can I take your order?
1: Can I get a tall chai?
2: A large black coffee.
1: A what?
2: Large black coffee.
1: Do you mean a venti?
2: No, I mean a large.
3: He means a venti. Yeah, the biggest one you got.
1: Venti is large.
2: No, venti is 20.
3: Danny.
2: Yeah. Large is large. In fact, tall is large, and grande is Spanish for large. Venti's the only one that doesn't mean large. It's also the only one that's Italian. Congratulations, you're stupid in three languages.
4: It's time for America's favorite trivia game, You versus Victoria. Your chance to take on Victoria Ramirez in a game of trivia for RuPaul's Drag Race tickets. And let's meet today's contestant for You versus Victoria, Lisa. Hello, Lisa.
5: Hi.
4: Hi.
3: Hey, girl.
4: Are you ready to take on Victoria?
5: I'm going to do my best.
6: Ooh. Are you trying to be quiet at work or something?
5: No, I'm no.
7: You just naturally have a very sultry voice.
6: Oh. Sultry voice. Yeah.
8: It's okay. Are you scared? Because I'm just so good at trivia that you're like, oh my gosh, this is amazing.
6: Lisa, just keep talking.
5: Yes.
4: All right, we're going to send Victoria out of the studio. And while she's leaving, the game is played like this. You have 30 seconds to answer as many questions as possible. If you don't know one, just say pass. And Victoria has to beat you outright to win, okay?
5: Yes, sir.
4: All right, the door is closed. She's outside.
7: You got this.
4: Here we go, Lisa. Your time starts now.
7: Which direction does the sun rise?
5: East.
7: How many players are on a baseball field for one team at a time?
5: 10.
7: What element has the chemical symbol AG?
5: Pass.
7: What soccer nation is nicknamed the Blue Samurai?
5: Oh, Europe.
7: What famous author created the fictional language Elfish? Elvish.
5: Pass.
7: What is the only U.S. state whose name ends with the letter K?
5: No.
4: New York. Okay. All right. We'll bring Victoria back into the studio. And while she's getting settled and putting on her headphones and stuff, here's a question for you, Lisa. Are you watching the World Cup?
5: Yes.
4: Okay. You're the first person. First person that said yes.
7: Okay.
4: Hey, that's cool.
5: Well, I'm watching mostly the US team.
4: Right.
5: But the other ones on. But following more of the US.
4: Yeah, I'm surprised the U.S. is doing so well.
6: Yeah, they're kicking butt.
7: They could win.
4: Mm-hmm. Well,
7: on America's 250th birthday. Look, I mean, this is something that could bring the country together.
5: Thursday.
4: What'd you say?
5: Thursday, so.
6: Yeah.
5: Thursday.
6: You really watch. You watch and you know when they're playing next. I'm like, yeah. I watch them when they're playing and usually find out the day of.
4: All right, here we go, Victoria. 30 seconds to answer as many questions as possible. If you don't know one, just say pass. And you have to beat Lisa outright to win. And Lisa, you can tell Victoria when to go.
8: I'm so tired.
5: Do you like to take a nap first?
8: Actually, yes. That would be nice, Lisa.
5: Well, unfortunately, you have to go now.
7: Which direction does the sun rise?
8: That's funny. Oh my gosh! Wait. What? East to the west, or is it west to the east? Crap.
7: I don't know.
4: What movie are you pulling from?
8: I'm thinking of The Lion King. What? I'll say east from west.
7: How Next. Many players are on a baseball field for one team at a time?
8: One, two, three, four, five, six, seven. I think seven.
7: What element has the chemical symbol AG?
8: Dang it, was it eight? Oh! Give me a second. Dang it, I can see it. I can picture it. What is it?
7: I don't think you can.
8: Lithium? That's not it. All right.
4: We'll send it over to the scoreboard and see how you guys did with our scoreboard producer Freeze.
6: Victoria had one and Lisa had two.
8: Dang it!
4: Lisa, congratulations.
8: What?
4: You beat Victoria.
8: What did you get?
7: A lot more questions than you did.
8: Yeah. Don't ask that question.
4: All right, let's get the answers now with Nina.
7: The sun does rise in the east.
8: Yeah, it does.
7: There are 9 players on a baseball field for one team at a time.
8: Wait, what? Yeah. The pitcher, the catcher, the 3 bases, and then the outfielders.
4: The Santa Maria.
8: What?
5: Oh, there's only 3 outfielders, not there's 4.
8: Something. One, two.
7: Did you forget about the shortstop? 5.
8: And yes, shorts.
6: Yes.
8: Dang it!
7: The chemical symbol AG is silver. The soccer nation that is nicknamed the Blue Samurai is Japan.
8: Oh, I don't know.
7: The famous author that created the fictional language Elvish is J.R.R. Tolkien. And the only U.S. state whose name ends in the letter K.
8: Wait! I was going to say Kentucky.
4: There's a silent K at the end of it.
7: Hey, New York.
4: Lisa.
6: You're so proud.
4: Congratulations and thank you for playing. And you got RuPaul Drag Race tickets just for playing.
8: Hey.
0: Thank you.
4: You're welcome. Have a great day, okay?
0: Yes.
4: We play You vs. Victoria this same time every single weekday morning. Remember, if you want to play, just DM us at The Jubal Show or go to thejubalshow.com. 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
6: So fun.
8: I also have a request. I've been emailing people to play You vs. Victoria, and no one emails me back. So I just want to put it out there. You can also you can submit at thejubalshow.com to play You vs. Victoria, and I will email you back.
6: That's crazy that they're not responding to, like, basically you saying, hey, do you want a free prize?
8: I just want to, like, hate or okay, or play.
4: Why do you think they're not responding to you, Victoria?
8: I don't know. I thought I sounded really nice in my emails, but maybe I don't. Maybe what? I'm like, I don't know if I, like, sound like that.
7: You sound really nice in my emails.
4: It was an interesting accent that you went into there. Just a little Southern belle.
6: A little texting came in there real quick.
4: I'm just looking for a little game action from my listeners, and they don't seem to be wanting to call me back.
8: No one want to be playing with me. I'm just trying to play. How come no one want to play with me?
4: Well, if Victoria emails you, email her back, because that's how she sounds right now.
8: I'm like, does no one really want to play? Come on. Please.
4: Okay. So go to thejubalshow.com, and like I said, you can get your podcasts wherever you get your podcasts. 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
7: nice
4: your favorite, and you'll always have it right there ready to go.
6: And it's a party.
8: Yeah. Why'd you say it like that? It's your number one preset.
4: I don't remember how to say it. The number one preset.
6: Saying it. Just be glad that he's saying it.
8: No,
6: okay?
8: They tell us in every meeting.
7: Somebody's got to figure it out.
4: We do have a lot of meetings where they tell us to say, make sure you tell people to make it your number one preset. And I couldn't remember how to say it.
8: And after every meeting, Jubal always says, that meeting could have been an email. And I'm like, really? Because I don't think you're picking anything up from
4: that. Yeah, I'm not reading my emails either. I'm not listening in meetings and I'm not reading my emails. So at some point, somebody's going to figure out something. That's all I know. All right. Phone prank is right after this, and then right after that is Nina's What's Trending. It's the Jubal Show.

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2: Hello?
3: Hello?
2: Hello?
3: Hello?
2: Hi.
3: Hello? You got to speak up.
2: I'm not going to get any louder. Who is this?
3: This is Eddie. And you got it. Your cat needs to knock it off.
2: Whoa. Who are you and why are you talking about my cat?
3: My name is Eddie. And I live on the block behind yours. I walked around. I got your number from one of your neighbors.
2: Okay, that's completely creepy, but yes, how can I help you?
3: Your cat needs to knock it off. He's scaring all the hummingbirds away.
2: I'm sorry, you're not making any sense. What exactly do you think my cat is doing?
3: If you don't have him stop, I'm going to get him depawed.
2: And I'm going to have you arrested. What are you talking about? What is my cat doing?
3: He's scaring my hummingbirds away, and it's ruining my peace and tranquility.
2: What are you talking about?
3: Every day, I sit out in my backyard, and I watch the beautiful hummingbirds feed out of the hummingbird feeders that I have, and your mangy cat has been coming in my backyard and sipping the hummingbird syrup and scaring them all away. Now I gotta stare at your stupid cat eating out of my hummingbird feeders.
2: Listen, cats are cats. Cats are gonna do what they do. And if there's birds, cats are going to chase them. That's called
3: nature. If your
2: nature.
3: Cat comes near my hummingbird feeder again, I'm gonna punch it in the face.
2: Listen, cats are going to do what cats are going to do. I don't know how many times I can tell you that.
3: Yeah, your cat. Well, your cat's been eating my hummingbird food, sipping the hummingbird syrup. How would you like it if I just came into your house and just started eating your food out of your refrigerator? Huh?
2: I don't think I would like that.
3: Because I have half a mind to do that right now.
2: What? Oh, my God. Did you just break into my house? Did you just break into my house?
3: Where do you keep the oats? I'm going to eat some oats.
2: Oh, my God. You are a legitimately crazy person. Oh, my God. You f***ing son of a b***. Listen, I am absolutely... I'm calling the cops.
3: Eat your oats and then take a nap on your couch, a little cat nap.
2: Great. Then the cops can find you because I'm calling the cops right now, you crazy son of a
4: b***. Casey, this is actually Jubal from The Jubal Show doing a phone prank on you, and your boyfriend set you up.
2: Oh, my God.
4: It's a joke.
2: Like, for real?
4: Yeah.
2: You promise?
4: Yes, it's a joke. He said that you have a cat and he wanted to mess with you.
2: Oh, my God. All I can think of is some crazy old man with, like, high-waisted pants breaking into my house. Oh, my God.
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4: Give us 3 minutes and we'll give you everything you need to know for the day. 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It's time for Nina's What's Trending.
5: The TSA is mad at World Cup travelers.
6: Why?
5: They keep committing the same no-no and they have been issued a very stern warning.
6: Uh-oh.
5: I will let you know what the warning is so you don't get in trouble with the TSA.
6: Are they also bringing tasers through TSA? It was an accident, I swear, but like...
5: Okay, here we go. No, that's not it. That's a very common, obvious no-no.
6: Oh. That's just a common thing people do.
5: Okay, so I'll tell you in just a second. But first, okay, I just have to ask this question. When you have like a crush on a celebrity and that you're super into, and when you find out that they have a new partner, does that change your attraction to them?
6: No,
7: because it's never realistic that I'm actually going to date him anyway.
5: Okay, well, then you are not DeLulu enough. Wow. You know what? Like, you need to just let yourself go there because it makes it more fun. Just don't dance on the stalker line. I ask this question because if you are someone who has a crush on Benson Boone, there's a chance he's off the market. He has allegedly been linked to influencer Alex Earl.
6: Oh, I've seen that.
5: So Alex Earl is the star of...
6: Oh, well, it's...
5: Well, you don't actually see Benson Boone linked to very many like women. He hasn't had... Not that he's not linked to women, but that he's not in the tabloids that way or has not been out yet.
6: The way people, quote unquote, link to other people is they come out of dinner. And, like, there's paparazzi outside of their dinner, and they're like, oh, my gosh, this person's linked to this person. It's like, I can't tell nowadays if you paid the paparazzi to be out there.
4: Yeah. Or if their publicists were like, they need to go to dinner so that we can create some buzz.
7: Or if they're just friends.
6: Or they're just friends. Literally, there's so many reasons. But with paparazzi outside that much, I'm like, ugh.
5: Well, how did you know? They were seen leaving dinner together. And so now the rumors are swirling. But it actually makes a lot of sense. I'm sure that they're promoting his new music video for The Time of My Life because Alex Earle is a star in it. But apparently they have great chemistry. So, we'll see. Dot is in the news. And if you don't remember, Dot is the food delivery robot for DoorDash. Dot doesn't have boundaries. Dot, the robot, does whatever it wants. Because there was a whole SWAT situation going down when Dot decided that it just wanted to roll right in.
7: Gotta get there. Gotta get this meal.
5: This happened in Arizona. Dot takes their job very, very seriously. And so it was so bad, though. So SWAT's got this whole plant, like this whole setup. Dot comes rolling in and they're like, shoo, go away. Bye. Like, you can't shoo a robot. Right. Like, it's not programmed to respond to shoo. They had to stop, call DoorDash, ask DoorDash to come and remove the robot so they could proceed with their SWAT action.
4: Hey, their SWAT, can't they just pick up the little cart thingy, you know, and put it on his back so its wheels don't work or something?
7: Or blow it up, you know, get rid of the $10 meal, you know what I'm saying?
6: Hey, oh, that was my meal.
5: That's so true. There's a show that I watch and they kick over Dot all the time in the show, just like for fun, and then it stops. And
4: I saw one of those things run into a street sign one time. It was hilarious. It was going so fast, too.
5: Oh, Dot was really trying to get there.
6: See, what's funny is that I've seen a DoorDash employee run into a street sign with their scooter.
7: That's way more entertaining.
6: But I'm just like, if that's my DoorDash meal, I want someone who's going to bring it to me like that, like Dot, who have no bad. You run through SWAT.
7: Sacrifice your life for my meal.
5: I am hangry. So that Dot was taken out of action.
6: Aw.
5: And lastly, TSA has been warning World Cup travelers about ranch because looks like the world has discovered ranch while spending time here in the USA. And they've wanted, and they want to bring it home. They have been buying bottles and trying to get it through. And they're trying That's to funny. Remind them if you, it said, okay, this is TSA's warning. If you're visiting for a very large sporting event and have happened to discover ranch while you're here, please pack it in your checked bag on the way home.
6: Wow. So. That's incredible.
4: That's funny.
5: It is incredible.
4: Good.
5: So
4: they're taking ranch back to their country.
5: They are. Ranch is now spreading. But leave it to Kraft to be like, ah, business moment.
7: Oh, yeah,
5: so now they're creating packets, TSA packet, travel packets of ranch that you can take through. And then Hidden Valley said, hold my beer. Because now Hidden Valley is coming out with their own travel size bottle.
6: I mean,
5: of ranch.
6: That'd be kind of nice.
7: Like, doesn't any of this have to be refrigerated? Like,
6: oh.
5: Well, there's an argument about that. Some people refrigerate the ranch. Some people don't. Some
7: really?
5: People eat it out of their car.
6: Well, I mean, it should be refrigerated, but if you buy it and you just open it, then it doesn't have to be. So you could like last the flight however long and then just put it in the...
7: You sound like a seasoned veteran in this practice.
6: Well, I'm just saying, I know.
4: If I was president of the United States, I would build a pipeline.
6: Wow.
4: To the other countries. Just you know? Real. We're always worried about oil and stuff, getting that from everywhere else.
7: Let's
4: export the ranch, just like oil.
5: Yeah, that may be a thing happening now.
7: Oil for ranch trade.
5: And that is what's trending.
4: To Catch a Cheater is coming up right after this. It's the Jubal Show.

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2: Lori is on the phone today for To Catch a Cheater, and she thinks that her boyfriend of 3 years named Greg might be messing around. So talk to her right now and see if we can figure it out, and then see if we can catch him if he is. Hopefully he's not, though. But Lori, what's going on? Why do you think Greg's cheating?
3: I think he might have slipped up last week.
4: Okay.
3: We were both getting ready for like a flight out, for a quick weekend thing. We both travel a lot. I was making sure that Greg had his boarding pass on his phone, because he has forgotten it in the past. And I, surprisingly, he did have his boarding pass, but then like this notification popped up on his phone. And it was a message from a girl named Rachel with like an attachment. And I didn't get to see the picture or whatever it was, because as soon as it popped up, like Greg had, you know, he had just grabbed his phone back. Not like because he saw it, but like that's when he grabbed his phone back. So
4: how about that for timing?
2: Yeah. Do you know a Rachel that would text him?
3: I can't think of any Rachels that we know. No.
4: When he grabbed his phone back, did he look at that picture right away?
3: No. I mean, you know how like, I mean, my phone does this too, where it'll like pop up and then it goes away. He didn't really seem to, you know, do anything. I don't know. I was too nervous to ask. So I just mentioned to him like, oh, hey, looks like you got a message. And he said he would check it later. He said it was probably nothing. So like I said, like with the boarding pass and all that stuff, like he's pretty absent-minded and he's a really liar.
2: So, okay.
3: Like I'm nervous to confront him.
2: Like, is there anything else going on, or was it just that text message that makes you think something might be happening?
3: Yeah. I mean, I guess it, like, I feel like maybe he's been a little distant. I don't know. Like I said, we both travel a lot for work, but, you know, we try to get together when we get away together when we can, you know.
4: Mm-hmm.
3: Like I said, he's a very absent-minded professor type person. Like, I'm very type A. I'm super punctual. I'm like, oh.

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2: Right in the middle of To Catch a Cheater, and if you're just joining us, Lori is on the phone and she thinks that her boyfriend of 3 years, Greg, might be cheating. So we're about to call him and pretend to be from the grocery store that he's a rewards card member at and say that he's won free flowers delivered from our floral department. And we'll see if he sends those to his girlfriend, Lori, or to somebody else. But before we do that, Lori, why don't you break down your situation one more time for us real quick?
3: Yeah. Greg and I have been together for like 3 years. We both travel a lot for work, and recently we were about to leave on a trip and he got a message from someone named Rachel, who I don't know any Rachel, looked like there was an attachment. He's been a little more distant lately, getting more texts. So I'm curious. I'm kind of nervous that there's something going on.
4: What's in the picture? That's what I want to know. What kind of attachment?
3: Yeah, I mean, I don't know. I just feel like there's something going on and I got to find out.
2: Okay. Well, are you ready for us to call him?
3: Yeah, let's do it.
2: Okay, here we go.
5: Hello.
2: Hey, this is Corbett calling from. I was looking for our rewards card member named Greg.
5: Yeah, this is Greg.
2: Hi, Greg. Please don't hang up. This is not a marketing phone call. I'm actually calling with some great news. Congratulations. You're this month's big winner. Yay.
5: Yay. What did I win?
2: Every single month, we choose one lucky rewards card member to give a free gift to. And this month, you've won 36 long-stem red roses, a box of candy or chocolate, and a card to be delivered to anybody that you want from our floral department. Absolutely free.
5: Really? No strings attached? For free?
2: No strings attached. It's our way of saying thank you for shopping and thank you for being such a loyal customer.
5: Wow. Great. That's great. Okay.
2: Great. First thing I would need would be the first and the last name of the person, and then we'll get if you want anything on a card, and then get the address, and you'll be good to go.
5: Okay, yeah, I think the best person, let's send them to Rachel.
2: Rachel?
5: Yeah, Rachel.
2: Gotcha. Okay. And anything you would like to put on a card to old Rachel?
5: Let's go. Appreciate you keeping all this under your hat. You're perfect, so stop worrying.
2: Keeping it under your hat. You're perfect, so stop worrying. Gotcha.
5: Yeah, that'd be perfect.
2: Okay, great. I can definitely do that. And then I'll also let you know that your girlfriend Lori is on the phone listening to this.
3: Yeah, who is Rachel?
5: Wait, sorry, what?
2: This is actually a radio show. It's called The Jubal Show.
4: Yeah, hi. I'm Nina.
6: Hi, I'm Victoria.
2: And I'm Jubal. And we do a segment called To Catch a Cheater, where if you think your significant other might be messing around,

0: you see who they send flowers to. And Lori hit us up because she was wondering who Rachel is.
1: We're all wondering who Rachel is now.
2: Lori, wait, so this isn't the grocery store?
0: No, it's not.
2: Is this Lori? Is this some kind of, I'm here.
3: I'm wondering.
2: Radio pranks?
3: No, not exactly a prank. Who is Rachel?
2: Is this Lori? This is part of it, right? Is this
0: part of what?
2: It's like one of those radio prank shows, right?
0: No, your girlfriend Lori thinks that you might be cheating on her.
3: Yeah, well, you just sent roses to a woman I don't know.
2: I think this is a big misunderstanding. No, Lori, I'm not cheating. Nothing is going on with Rachel. You don't have to worry about anything. It's fine.
3: Why is she airdropping you pictures or whatever? Why is she texting you?
2: Okay.
3: Greg, what is happening? Sorry, who is Rachel?
2: This isn't going to make very entertaining radio, I'm sorry to say, but Rachel's just an old co-worker. That's all it is. Like, Laura, you met her at a holiday party a couple of years ago. Do you remember she had the pink hair? We were, like, making fun of her all night because of her hairstyle. Do you remember that?
1: It's not very nice.
3: Okay, wait. So are you're cheating on me with the pink-haired punk girl that had all the tattoos?
2: No, I'm not cheating. No, she's trying to apply to the company. She's trying to apply for a higher up position. I'm trying to
0: help
2: her.
0: Why are you sending her flowers though?
2: Her resume.
1: Yeah.
2: It's just it's a good luck thing. She's been really nervous about interviewing and she's been kind of on edge.
1: And a text message would suffice. Good luck.
2: She's trying to put her at ease.
4: Why is she sending you pictures?
2: It's just outfits, and I really
0: outfits.
4: What?
2: Nothing untoward. I swear, nothing like dresses. Lori, I'll send you these pictures right now. I she wanted my opinion for some reason. You know, I'm not much of a fashionista myself. I'm not really sure why she even. I told her nice pants and a top would do well, and then she starts sending me all these dress pictures.
3: What the? Why is she sending you pictures of her outfit?
2: I don't know. She just wants advice. I'm telling you, that's all it is. I'm happy to send you all these pictures. I'll show you her whole chat history.
3: Okay, I kind of believe you that you're not cheating, but she's hitting on you, you idiot. Like, do you not notice this? Like,
1: it does feel that way.
3: Why would she ask you for advice on clothes? You said pants and a nice top. Like, why is she asking you this rather than asking a female friend?
2: Well, you really think she was hitting on me?
3: Yes. Yes. No, even if she was trying to get in at the company you're working at, like, she would just use you for the connection and not send you photos and texts and everything else if she wasn't hitting on you.
2: I never really thought about it that way. I just thought she was looking for advice. I mean, I really didn't think it was a big deal, to be honest.
3: Okay, so what would you do if I was sending photos of myself in a bunch of dresses going, hey, is this okay? Is this okay? What do you think about this one to some other guy?
2: Well, when you put it like that. The other day she asked me to send her a picture of what I was wearing in the office. I didn't think any of it, and I didn't send her the picture, but.
3: Oh my God.
2: Well, just of like my work outfit. Now that this is all
3: that
2: I've
3: is had. So weird. Oh my God.
1: Work outfit's the gateway drug.
2: Now that this is all happening, I really do think she was hitting on me. Lori, I'm really sorry. I didn't even think about it. I should have known better.
3: Fine. You're still an idiot. And, Rachel should know that you have a girlfriend. Because if she keeps this up, she's going to get another picture back. And it's not going to be pretty.
2: I get it, Lori. Yeah, I get it. I'm so sorry. Listen, Lori, I'm texting her right now. And I'll tell her in all caps, stop hitting on me, you know? I'll just make it super clear. Typing in it. Yeah, and sent. There you go.
0: All right. Well, there you go, Lori.
1: Way to handle it.
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2: Hello?
3: I'm waiting. How you guys doing?
2: Good. What's up? You have a dirty little secret?
3: Yeah, man. Let me tell you. It don't even have to be a long movie. It could be a short one, but I usually wear a diaper. I just, you know, I don't really like getting up, you know, missing the movie.
2: You wear a diaper to the movies, so you don't have to miss the movies.
3: Yeah.
2: So you just go in your seat?
3: Yeah, I mean, you know how long Avatar was?
4: Come on, man. Fair.
5: Even if you're watching the movie with somebody else, you're still wearing the diaper?
3: For sure. I'm already locked in, baby.
5: Okay. To you.
3: And it just smells bad. I just blame it on somebody else. You know, the people behind you.
2: All right. Good way to make sure you don't miss a moment of the action. Thanks for your dirty little secret.
3: Thank you.
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1: 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Rip it. Test it. Trust it. Drive it. It can take it. 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

case you haven't been paying attention, there's a huge celebrity divorce going on right now. And apparently some of the details about it are ridiculous. So we'll tell you what it is coming up right after this. It's The Jubal Show.

0: here the same.
1: If you were getting divorced from your ex, would you still want to have a baby with them? It's the Jubal Show. And if you haven't heard, Jelly Roll and his wife are getting divorced. His wife, Bunny XO.
2: Yeah.
1: After nearly 10 years of marriage, citing irreconcilable differences. Apparently, according to his ex, now soon to be ex-wife, Bunny, who hosts a podcast and just won't stop talking about Jelly Roll for attention. She says the immediate trigger was an argument on Mother's Day when during the fight she told him to file for divorce. Something that she later said was out of anger and frustration rather than a genuine desire to end the marriage, and Jelly Roll ultimately went through with it. So you have to be careful what you say when you're arguing.
2: On Mother's Day, though? Dang.
3: But that's the worst, though. Anytime you're having a fight with your partner, you can't keep threatening a breakup, or you can't keep holding a divorce over somebody's head because eventually it's going to happen.
1: But also, both of them sound very toxic, but she also sounds, she sounds like really, honestly, dumb in her podcast because she's like, contradicting herself constantly in the podcast. She's talking about the argument that they had, and she's like, something that we never ever do in our arguments is use the D word. Never ever. I mean, he's done it so many times, but I never do it. And then I did it one time, and then he filed for divorce. It's like you're still taking shots at the guy. But anyway, yeah, be careful what you ask for. So apparently he filed for divorce. But some people are saying that they're actually getting divorced because Jelly Roll is about to be sued, and they're getting a divorce so that they can split up their money and they can still keep half of their money because apparently whatever he's going to get in trouble for legally, he might lose money.
3: Wait,
1: that's
3: what
1: some people are saying. Yeah.
3: Do we know what he's getting sued for?
1: I don't know, but I know that there is the one influencer who says that he harassed her and stuff like that. So maybe it has to do with that. I'm not sure, but that's just a rumor that's going on online, is that they're getting a divorce in order to still keep half of their money.
3: But I mean, they're still being so petty though. So it kind of feels like
4: maybe they're still best friends.
3: Their whole relationship has been like that, but nobody saw this coming.
4: Well, I think it's because also people were saying that they thought it was because he lost all that weight. I thought that like that he was looking better and he had just cheated on her multiple times that he wanted to just
3: to do it again.
4: Yeah.
1: I saw somebody comment online. Apparently they were together through thick but not the thin.
4: Oh, that's messed up.
3: Oh, that's not okay.
1: But the big shocker that people are talking about is they're getting divorced, but his ex-wife, we're talking about Jelly Roll getting divorced from his ex-wife. His ex-wife, who has her podcast, Bunny XO, says that they're still going to have a baby with through IVF together, even after they're getting a divorce.
3: Why?
4: Don't you use, like...
3: Well, Khloe Kardashian did that. Remember her?
4: She
3: and,
4: did?
3: Well, her and Tristan split up. Her and Tristan Thompson split up, but they had a baby, and then she had another baby with him so that her children could have the same dad.
4: But why, if you're not together with a person, do you want to have... Like, I thought the whole point of having kids is, like, because you want the kid with whoever you're with.
3: I mean, unless you're trying to hold on to them somehow. Oh. Like, I don't know if Jelly Roll is also into the idea of having a baby, because he has a kid or kids.
4: Yes.
3: From a previous relationship. And then so maybe it's either her way of holding on or a paycheck, or...
4: Or they just both love working together as co-parents, so they want to have a kid.
1: That's what she says. We just love co-parenting together, so we want to have a kid.
4: Was she, before she met Jelly Roll, wasn't she...
3: a stripper?
1: She's like a high-priced escort.
4: I was trying not to say either of those things. But okay. I just wasn't sure.
1: Apparently she was helping fund his music career early on, by basically finding sugar daddies to pay for his music career. So
4: wait, I'd be so mad if I was her though. It's like, I helped you fund your career, you got really big, and then you cheated on me. I'd be livid.
3: It doesn't even matter how I got that money. I still gave it to you.
4: I gave it to you when I could have used it on myself.
3: Yeah. I don't know. That doesn't look good.
4: Well, I don't know. Any of y'all have a baby with your exes?
1: Definitely not, no. Well, I wouldn't do that. If I was going through a divorce, I would not be like, hey, we'll still have a kid together.
3: Well, there was a time I think I prayed for it to happen because there was a couple accidents and I was like, oh, come on, come on.
4: Why?
3: I didn't end up getting pregnant just because I wanted a kid.
4: Aww.
3: But thank God, the Lord above looked out for me.
4: Look at that.
3: Yeah, toxicity ain't it.
1: All right, your phone prank happens every single hour on the 20s. Your next one is coming up right after this. And then right after that is Nina's What's Trending. It's the Jubal Show.

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2: Hello.
3: Hello, evildoer.
2: Evildoer.
3: It's time to pay the piper.
2: Who the hell is this?
3: My name is Pete Eakins, and this is Dion, correct?
2: Yeah, this is Dion, yes. But I don't know if Pete Deakins. Who the hell are you?
3: Toot, mother.
2: What?
3: It's time to pay the piper.
2: Do I know you?
3: No, you do not know me, but you've rolled through the stop sign outside of my house about 17 times this month, and it's time to pay the piper, and the piper's calling.
2: Wait, that would be me.
3: I'm talking about me when I describe the piper, by the way. That I'm talking about me.
2: Wait, what? You call yourself a piper? Yo, what's wrong with you? Look.
3: It's a figure of speech.
2: You're not the police?
3: What?
2: Are you the police?
3: No, I am not the police. Let me describe it for you.
2: What the hell are you talking about a stop sign for?
3: Do you or do you not blow through the stop sign at intersection every morning at about 7:45?
2: Well, first of all, I don't blow through it. But I don't come to a... I'm not going to lie to you. I don't come to a complete stop. There's no one ever there.
3: Let the record show that he's admitted to it. Let the record show that Dion has admitted to blowing through this stop sign at intersection every single morning at 7:45, and that's why I'm on the phone.
2: What do you mean, let the record show? Is this court?
3: I'm issuing a citizen's arrest.
2: A citizen's arrest via the phone. What kind of moron are you?
3: I will be by your house later this evening to pick you up and take you down to the precinct.
2: You don't even know where I live. What are you talking
3: about?
2: You
3: live at Street.
2: Wait a minute. And I will How do you have my address?
3: Because I'm a good citizen detective.
2: Are you stalking me?
3: I am
2: not. Who the hell are you?
3: I told you I'm a citizen issuing a citizen's arrest.
2: You're a weirdo. Don't follow me to my house. If you come to my door, please understand I'm knocking you the f*** out. Let's be clear.
3: Okay, you then you'll be assaulting an officer.
2: I'm knocking you the f*** out.
3: You will be assaulting a citizen officer of the law at that point, and the penalty is very big for that.
2: What planet are you on?
3: Citizen Officer Pete Eakins here on the phone telling you that I'm issuing a citizen's arrest, and I will be by around 6:45 this evening after I have my dinner and cup of tea. To put you under citizen's arrest, all I have, unfortunately, are some fuzzy handcuffs that me and my wife use. And I will take you down to the precinct, and you will pay the
2: piper. Wait a minute. Well, first of all, you're not arresting me. You're not putting any fuzzy handcuffs on me. Peter, you're a pervert. That's all you are. You can't do shit, Peter. But if you want to come to my house this evening, come through. I got a knuckle sandwich to go with that cup of tea, you
3: Okay, well, then I'll let you know that this is actually Jubal from the Jubal Show doing a phone prank on you, and your wife set you up.
2: Yeah.
3: She said that you...
2: Come on, Doc.
3: You always blow through this stop.
2: It's not blowing through it. Look, it's a stop sign. There's no one ever there. I just cruise through it. Well, I don't blow through it. Come
3: she
2: on.
3: Said that you're...
2: There's no one there. But guess what? You can tell my wife, guess whose car's not getting washed this weekend? Guess who's not putting gas in her car this weekend? And oh, and that small repair that she needs, guess who's not going to take care of it this weekend?
0: Wake up every morning with Jubal phone pranks. 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
3: Give us 3 minutes and we'll give you everything you need to know for the day. 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It's time for Nina's What's Trending.
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5: Ooh.
4: And this one has doctors practically begging people to stop listening to it. I'll tell you what that is so you can save your life in a moment. But first, breaking news this morning. Music mogul, music icon Clive Davis has passed away at the age of 94. His family confirmed that he was found in his home in New York City, and he was recently hospitalized related to respiratory problems. Ooh. Now, if you're hearing us say Clive Davis and you're like, who?
5: Yep.
4: He's responsible for like Whitney Houston, Aretha Franklin,
5: what do you
4: Alicia
5: mean by
4: Keys,
5: responsible for?
4: Pink.
5: Like, was he the
6: like discoverer of it, I guess?
4: He discovered some of them, and he also is responsible for building their careers. He was the head of Columbia Records at one point, Arista Records. He was an A&R rep. He's a lawyer. He was a music executive. He's done it all. So any artist that you can think of, he's got a hand in. Like Pink, she was somebody that had also cited him as being a big part of her career. I think she like auditioned for him in his office.
5: What about like Adele?
4: I don't think he worked with. I don't think he worked with Adele.
7: She's gonna start.
8: She said anyone. Think of them like,
4: well, Rod Stewart, Carlos Santana. Did I say Aretha Franklin?
7: Olivia Rodrigo?
4: No, girl, no. He.
8: You said anyone. I'm just.
4: He discovered voices. People that can sing. So no shade to those artists, but it was. It's a little bit different. It's just a little bit different.
7: Michael Jackson.
4: He was on. I don't know if he did anything with Michael Jackson, actually. Sure. But no, why don't you just Google it
7: a few little holes in your story, but it's okay.
4: There are no holes. And if you were to talk to people that were like music church people, like music is life. Clive Davis is a name that is like just like up there. It's music everything. His life. After parties, the Grammy after parties that Clive Davis would throw are legendary.
8: Heck yeah.
4: Actually, Jubal, you should ask our agent Eric, because I'm pretty sure he's been to those parties.
6: Oh, so, probably.
4: Anyway.
7: Makes it sound like he's like an FBI agent.
8: Yeah.
4: Okay, so much love and respect to Clive Davis. I'm sure he will be celebrated and remembered in the music community for a while. So if you see his name, that's who it is.
8: Big name.
4: So we have all heard of El Nino, right? But we're getting a Godzilla El Nino.
7: That's rude. Where's that La Nina?
4: Well, it's an El Nino because I'm talking about the weather, obviously. So we mentioned not that long ago, you probably heard the Weather Channel talking about how it's probably going to be an El Nino year, which means it's just going to be hotter. And they use Peru as like the place where they determine how hot it's going to get. But the waters are heating up. Everything is super hot right now. And they're saying it's going to be so intense that they're going to be calling it a Godzilla El Nino.
6: Whoa,
4: because it's going to stay hot. Actually, this is your weather, Jubal.
6: Yeah, I'm excited about it.
7: Yeah, it's also drought weather.
4: I mean, there's a lot of problems.
6: There's so many
4: with
6: cool
4: it.
6: Things that come with the Godzilla El Nino.
4: Well, when the waters are too hot, they like you can't eat shrimp or like certain seafood like you shouldn't eat because it contaminates them with certain kinds of bacteria.
7: That's what you think of as the seafood you can't eat. What about when it's too hot and fires start? That's what I'm nervous about. Like, or how many fires are we gonna have?
4: Well, there's multiple reasons to be concerned for Godzilla. That was one of the ones that...
6: That's probably why they call it Godzilla.
4: I love a seafood boil, and that would be painful. And lastly, doctors are begging people to stop listening to TikTok on this one subject, and it is sunscreen. Apparently, it's gotten so bad that people are actually taking quizzes about their sunscreen knowledge and failing them. So they're basically saying, some people are saying that sunscreen is toxic and that it can give you skin cancer, that it's not actually the sun that's doing it, and that there are certain ingredients that you should stay away from. People are liking, they're sharing, stop using sunscreen, all this kind of stuff. And doctors are like, are you crazy?
7: Well,
4: what are you saying? Out here.
7: I doubt all the sunscreen's all good for you.
4: Well, most sunscreen is, unless it has a particular type of ingredient in it. And so the one that you need to watch out for is oxybenzone, because that's the one ingredient that your skin actually absorbs and messes with your endocrine system. So the other ones, like when you look at the mineral ones that you want, is the zinc oxide and titanium dioxide. So other than that, most of the ingredients in sunscreens don't get absorbed into your skin. They actually deflect the light and protect you. So if you don't use it, especially the way that things are right now, you're increasing your chances of skin cancer. Okay. So that's why it's like, are you crazy? Why are you listening to these people on TikTok not wearing sunscreen and making that a trend? So that wasn't me that was yelling at you. That was the doctors.
7: Well, we are the same kids who... hate to bring it back to this, but 8 Tide Pods.
6: Yeah.
4: Well, you're also the same kids that are tan maxing. So, you're also frying your skin
7: to the point
4: that it smells like it's been burnt.
7: So. That does well.
4: Yeah. I don't know. Sunscreen's probably a good idea.
7: We need to work on a few of our things, guys.
4: And that is what's trending.
6: All right, your first day follow-up is coming up right after this. It's the Jubal Show.

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1: Easton is on the phone today for a first date follow-up, and he's getting ghosted by a woman named Tinsley. So in a few minutes, we'll call her and see if she'll tell us why she's ghosting him and maybe get him a second date. But first, Easton, why do you think you're getting ghosted?
2: Probably because I shot her with finger guns, like, twice.
3: Bro, what? Why?
4: Yeah, they could do it.
1: How did that happen?
2: I was nervous, man. Look, like, I've known who Tinsley was for a few years, and like, we get coffee at the same place every morning, and, you know, sometimes we say hi, and we've had, like, a few short conversations standing in line, you know? And a couple weeks ago, I asked her out, and she said yes.
1: Cool.
2: So, you know, I was kind of in my head about it and all nervous, and I kept fumbling over the stuff I was saying to her, but she seemed pretty into it. I don't think there was really a problem until the end of the date.
1: Okay.
4: Is that where the guns came out?
2: I drove us to the restaurant, and like at the end of the night, I walked her to her door, and like, I'm already bad about knowing if a girl wants to kiss or not, and I don't know, I'm just big on like consent, you know?
4: Sure, good.
1: Like, yeah, that's a good thing.
4: Good.
2: Right? You know, but we were standing there and it was all quiet, and like, looking back, I'm pretty sure she wanted at least a hug, but like, I got nervous and literally like shot her finger guns and said, stay dangerous.
1: Stay dangerous on the stay dangerous on top of the finger gun.
2: Oh, I feel so stupid, y'all. God. And like, she laughed.
1: In for a kiss.
2: She did laugh, but she like, looked at me all weird. Yeah. And like, you know, I got in the car thinking, I can't believe I just did that. And you know, then from her door again, she said bye, and then instead of turning around and actually saying bye like a normal human, I turned around and doubled down on the finger gun. I did it again.
5: I want to ask why, but I mean,
1: oh, you were nervous, you know?
2: I was nervous, man. Like, I really like her, and I just didn't want her to think I was like some creep or whatever, like trying to grab on her. You know, I got in the car feeling like an idiot, man. And I just want another chance. Like, I haven't seen her at the coffee shop since then.
1: Oh, no.
4: You definitely had good intentions. Maybe she just thought like you were friend zoning her with the finger guns. You
1: know? And the stay dangerous.
4: Yeah. That's not like, you know.
1: Well, we'll see if we can figure it out for you, okay? We'll play a song, come back, and then call her and see if she tells why she's ghosting you and maybe get you a second date, okay?
2: Thank you, guys.
1: All right. We'll get your first date follow-up next. It's the Jubal Show.

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1: If you're just joining us for today's first date follow-up, Easton is on the phone and he's getting ghosted by a woman named Tinsley. So we're about to call her and see if she'll tell us why she's ghosting him and maybe get him a second date. But before we do that, Easton, why don't you remind us about why you think you're getting ghosted?
2: Because we went on a date and I kind of hit her with the finger guns after instead of giving her a hug like a normal person.
3: Not once. You did it twice.
1: Yeah.
2: I did it twice.
1: All right. Well, we'll see if that is the reason she's ghosting you. I'm going to dial her phone number right now. Here we go.
4: Hello?
1: Hi. May I speak to Tinsley, please?
4: That's me.
1: Hey, Tinsley, how are you? This is a radio show. It's called The Jubal Show.
3: Hi, Tinsley. I'm Nina.
5: Hi, I'm Victoria.
1: And my name is Jubal. How are you doing?
4: Hi. I'm good. How do you know my name?
1: Oh, well, because we got an email about you. That's why we're calling you today.
4: Okay.
1: have you ever listened to the show before?
4: Did I win something? No, sorry.
1: That's okay. Well, we do a segment on the show. It's called the First Date Follow-Up. That's where if you go out on a date with somebody and you end up ghosting them, that person can email us to get you on the phone and ask why you're ghosting them. And so we got an email about you from somebody who wants to know why you're not calling them back.
4: Okay.
1: His name is Easton.
4: Yeah.
1: And he said he liked you a lot. We talked to him. He's just really curious why you're not getting back to him after your date. Do you mind telling us?
4: Because he told everybody at the coffee shop that we slept together.
1: What?
3: Ooh, why? How do you know?
4: I mean, I'm not sure what he told you, but we go to the same coffee shop every morning.
1: Yeah, he told us that. He said that's how you guys met.
4: We did. I don't anymore.
1: So you stopped going to the coffee shop since your date?
4: Yeah, I didn't want to see him anymore because, I mean, I went to the coffee shop at the day after our date, and I was excited to see him there because I thought the date was really fun and that he was really cute. And, like, during the date, I could tell that he was, like, super nervous to be out with me, and he told me he had a crush on me for, like, 2 years, and, actually, the end of the date was really funny and cute because I wanted to kiss him, and he was so nervous he did this weird little finger gun thing and just walked off. And
1: he told us about that,
4: Like him more.
1: He thought that was the reason you're ghosting him is because he was nervous and he did the finger guns at you.
4: Oh, no. It was because when I showed up to get coffee the day after, he had already been in there, and it's usually like the same crew at the coffee shop and we're regulars. And so the barista looked at me and said, "How'd it go with Easton last night?" And, I was just like, it was really fun. And another one of the workers was like, "Yeah, he was just here a little bit ago and said he got lucky." And they just went, "Nice." And
1: like they were all just in there talking about.
4: Yeah. Yeah. It really just gave me like an instant ick about him. And I don't even want to go back to that coffee shop now.
1: Right. And this is a guy that wouldn't even kiss you.
4: He did
1: finger guns to you.
3: Yeah, that's why it doesn't sound like him. I mean, I don't know him well, but

0: So I was so excited too, but he's just a typical douchebag, I guess.
1: Oh. All right. Well, thank you for telling us why you're ghosting him.
0: I guess you're welcome.
1: Yeah. and now I'll let you know, Tinsley, he's actually on the phone listening and wants to talk to you.
2: Yeah, we should ask him.
0: Oh, though. My gosh.
1: Easton?
3: Hi, Tinsley.
0: Hi.
3: Look, I'm like freaking out a little bit because like I swear I didn't tell them that we hooked up, or at least I didn't like intend for them to think that.
0: I just don't believe that because they clearly all thought that, and I don't think they would have been like that if you didn't tell him that.
1: What did they say to you again, Tinsley, that he said at the coffee shop?
0: They were like, yeah, he was just here, and he said he got lucky.
2: Okay.
3: Maybe. Oh, my God.
2: Did you say that, Easton?
3: Okay. All right. Look, I swear I didn't tell them we hooked up, and I guess it makes a little more sense now why they would say that. Like, I really like you, and I was so nervous and awkward about the date. Like, I shot finger guns at you and said, stay dangerous, and I felt like an idiot, and I know I could be, like, really awkward sometimes. But I think what happened is that I went to get coffee and they asked how the date was and I was still nervous and I didn't know what to say. I think I just said I got lucky. And like what I meant to say is that I like felt lucky, like I was lucky that I got a date with you. Like
2: those are very different things.
4: But, and that feels more like
3: yeah, and now that we're saying all this out loud, like I understand what happened because David's one of the baristas there. He gave me knuckles and he said, nice, that's my guy. I didn't get it, but it's so cool. I was just like, he was like, good job asking her out, I thought, you know? Yeah. And I was like, oh my God. Man, I gave him knuckles back too. And I said, who's the man?
1: So it like really looked like you were like bragging.
3: Trying to be there in the moment, but like, oh my God, I'm so sorry. It does look like I was like bragging about hooking up, and like I didn't mean to do that. Like I really didn't get it until just now. And also, who says who's the man? I'm an idiot.
2: You got to start keeping your hands in your pockets, Easton. Yeah.
1: How about this? Would you guys like to go out again? Would you like to go out with Easton again? I believe him. It sounds like
2: I do too.
1: It sounds like he puts his foot in his mouth a lot.
2: Slightly. That's really cute.
1: We'll pay for it for you guys to go out again.
2: Do it.
0: Really?
2: Do
0: it.
1: Yeah.
0: Do it. Oh my gosh. Yes. I will. Yay. But Easton, like, you're so awkward and you don't have to be. Like, I like you a lot and you can relax. It's okay.
3: All right. Oh, man, thank you. I promise I won't be this awkward. You're just so cool. And,
2: that's cute.
3: I mean, if you want, I mean, do you want me to go back to the coffee shop and tell them that we didn't bone?
0: Oh, my God. No, I think you've done enough damage there. It's okay.
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2: Hello?
3: Hello.
2: Hey, you have a dirty little secret?
3: I sure do.
2: Sweet. What is it?
3: So I work at a barber shop, and when I'm completed with the service and I take the cape off of the customer, 9 times out of 10, I look at their package.
2: Oh.
4: What?
2: Okay.
4: Wait, but how?
3: Just to see what I see.
4: What?
2: Are you able to tell what's going on there?
4: Yeah.
3: Not usually, but I'm just a very single woman, and sometimes I take a peek.
4: If that's the first thing you're looking at.
2: Has there ever been anything interesting?
3: No.
2: Oh,
3: no.
2: Dang it.
4: That's actually. Well, I guess you could keep trying.
1: Oh.
3: Oh, I will. Yeah. I mean, if they like their hair enough, maybe I'll find out.
2: Yeah.
4: Oh.
2: Be like, oh, you're very happy about that haircut.
4: Whoa. You'd be like, I could give you that haircut at home.
2: Well, is that something that a lot of people who cut hair do?
3: I don't know. I really don't know.
4: I feel like I'm going to be at the hair salon next time watching where everybody's eyes go.
2: Yeah.
4: Like, excuse me.
1: Well, what?
2: Well, thank you for telling us your dirty little secret.
3: You're welcome.
2: All right, bye.
4: I hope you get to see something.
2: Bye.
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0: Father's Day yesterday. It is Frankie V. I did. It was my first Father's Day ever. So new hits 106.1. My daughter Jasmine about to be 11 months old, and I got to celebrate Father's Day for the first time. It was kind of surreal. I posted some photos of the experience, because that's what I'm calling it. It was an experience yesterday on my Instagram page at Frankie Vizzle, at Frankie Vizzle. Check that and become part of my life. We got $2,500 coming your way just after 11, and a chance of those Gracie Abram tickets coming up at 12:40. 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

0: The new hits 106.1. It is Frankie V. We're starting something kind of cool and something new right here on Hits. What we're doing is the Secret Sentence Summer, where we're actually going to give you keywords three times a day at 7:40, 12:40, and 3:40. And you got to take all those keywords and create a full sentence on Friday to score tickets. Your next keyword to win these Gracie Abrams tickets will happen at 12:40. All you got to do is stay listening in. 12:40, we'll do that for a chance of those Gracie Abrams tickets, man. I got Tim and Paul and Jenny Dracula coming up next.
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So Taylor Swift said she wrote "I Knew It, I Knew You" from Toy Story 5 in less than 8 hours. That song on the soundtrack. We're going to play it for you in about 5 minutes here on Hits, right?

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keywords to score major concert tickets this week. Gracie Abrams tickets. Your next keyword to score those tickets will happen at 12:40. Make sure you're listening in. All right, Delivery Rodrigo, Drop Dead coming up next right here on Hits. I'm trying to-

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0: And a Frankie V. Shout out to all the dads in Seattle. Hopefully yesterday was an amazing Father's Day for you. What up, Erica?
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0: 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It's Justin Bieber right now. Daisy's. It's new. It's 106.1. We're rolling commercial free.

0: morning with the Jubal Show. It's our new Hits 106.1, A Secret Scent in Summer. So three times a day, 7:40 a.m., 12:40 p.m., 3:40 p.m., we give you a word. There's going to be 15 total words. You get three a day. And then on Friday, you're going to give us that in a full sentence on the talkback mic for a chance at tickets to see Gracie Abrams. Now, your next keyword, part of the Secret Scent in Summer, will happen at 12:40. So hang for that. Got Doja Cat and more coming up next.
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talking about a conservative regular girl that still can beat up chest. 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Zodiac sign, it must be a Gemini moon, cause we about to go half. 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

0: Jennifer, Michelle, I see you all listening in right now on the iHeartRadio app. Shout out to all the dads out there. I hope you had a great Father's Day. Yesterday was my first Father's Day ever, and I posted a bunch of pictures from it. My wife surprised me with some cool stuff on my Instagram page, @FrankieVizzle. If you're bored today, go check those out. Got requested a lotto coming up next. Olivia Rodrigo, Post One, and more in a few.
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Monday. Me too, but we're rolling 2 hours completely commercial-free. Hopefully that goes by nice and slow, too, on Hits 106.1. I'm going to play a fun throwback. That'll wake your butt up, trust me. Coming up next.

0: All right, I think we can chalk this up as a date you do not want to have a first date follow-up from the Jubal Show. I would say just, like, maybe block his number and just never talk to him again. It is Hits 106.1. Worst first date in Seattle history. Where did he take you this weekend?
1: Straight up in the middle of the woods.
0: The woods.
1: The middle of the woods with a guy that I had met online. He
0: what the
1: said,
0: heck?
1: Let's just go to the park. Except the park was like depths of the forest.
0: How are you alive telling me this story right now? Right?

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right, so if you are a Gracie Abrams fan, I highly recommend you keep listening to Hits 106.1. 340. I'm going to give you another keyword. I don't know if you heard, we just kicked off the Secret Sentence Summer. All you got to do is just collect all the words, the secret sentence, and at the end of the week, you'll give us the full sentence, and you're going to Gracie Abrams. 340. For just

All right, the pride and joy of the Pacific Northwest, Benson Boone, who was apparently dating Alex Earl. Didn't see that coming at all. We'll play him and Livy. Stick around. Drop Dead next on Hits 93.5.

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Tracy Abrams fans. You're going to want to listen for this keyword to our secret sentence summer. Put all the words together, tell us the secret sentence at the end of the week, and you're going to Gracie Abrams. Another word next.

Gotta be honest, heard a lot of mixed reviews on the movie, but not on that song. 10 out of 10 for that. T-Swift, I Knew It, I Knew You. Anyone catch Tory Story 5 this weekend? It's hits.

What, you don't think I'm a regular person like you? Okay, I know how it works. You got paid on Friday, not enough, and you still spent it all over the weekend, and you're out on a Monday. We're gonna fix that. $2,500, a little effort.

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0: Well, happy summer. It is Hits 106.1, but here it is a secret sentence summer where, yes, we are getting you tickets to all the major artists coming to Seattle. And all you got to do is just put the words together to our secret sentence. It's pretty easy, man. Throughout the week, we're going to give you keywords that are going to make a really long sentence. And at the end of the week, you just call us up, tell us what that sentence is, and boom, you are on your way to a major artist like Gracie Abrams. That's right. This week, it's all about Gracie Abrams. So you got to be listening for the keywords. We're going to give you another word to that sentence tomorrow at 7:40 a.m. So set the alarm right now and be listening to the Jubal Show to get another word for that secret sentence on Hits 106.1.
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0: It is Hits 106.1. Hey, what's up? What you doing? Where you at right now? You
1: said, just got out of therapy.
0: Just got out of therapy. Hey, I like that, man. Hey, Zara Larsson, Midnight Sun, for those who can't afford therapy, we blessed her on Hits 106.1. So how about we play her? That sound good?
1: Yeah, that would be really good.
0: I got you.

0: You know, sometimes you just got to show off your significant other and repost their pic on Instagram, right? To just show, hey, they're mine. That's what Justin did for his wife, Haley. Did you see those Skims photos today? Jeez.
1: I had.

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